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Philippians 4:13 tell us, I can do all things through Christ which strengtheneth me.

0: hath measured the waters in the hollow of his hand,
1: and meted out heaven with the span,
2: and comprehended the dust of the earth in a measure,
3: and weighed the mountains in scales, and the hills in a balance.
4: Who hath directed the Spirit of the Lord, or being his counselor hath taught him?

0: To whom then will you liken God?
1: Or what likeness will ye compare unto him?
2: Have ye not known?
3: Have ye not heard?
4: Hath it not been told you from the beginning?
5: Have ye not understood from the foundations of the earth?
6: It is he that sitteth upon the circle of the earth,
7: and the inhabitants thereof are as grasshoppers,
8: that stretcheth out the heavens as a curtain, and spreadeth them out as a tent to dwell in.

0: To whom then will ye liken me? Or shall I be equal, saith the Holy One?
1: Lift up your eyes on high,
2: and behold, who hath created these things?
3: That bringeth out their host by number.
4: He calleth them all by names, by the greatness of his might.
1: For that he is strong in power, not one faileth.
5: Hast thou not known, hast thou not heard,
1: that the everlasting God, the Lord, the creator of the ends of the earth, fainteth not, neither is weary. There is no searching of his understanding.

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0: Hey, this is Chris. Welcome to Adventures in Odyssey.
1: Howdy, Tom Riley here. We're just getting ready for a time of wonder, adventure, and excitement. Would you like to join us? Then get ready, because you never know what can happen when you have an adventure in Odyssey.
2: Did you hear that report?
3: Tom Riley's meeting a blonde at some big shot hotel.
4: Precisely. This wins top award.
5: Well, thank you, Whit.
2: What was Aunt Bertha doing there?
6: That's even better!
3: Well, they always do it that way on TV.

0: And the speculation at City Hall is now centered around rumors that Tom Riley will not seek another term as mayor in Odyssey at the next election. Riley, in an interview with the Odyssey Times yesterday, hinted that he was tired of all the politics and longed to return to his farm.
1: I don't believe it! Hey, Pop!
2: But your son hasn't been home 2 weeks. He's already starting in.
1: Did you hear that report?
3: Pop, she swatted me with the broom!
2: He left his clothes all over the bathroom again. Is that what they taught you in jail?
1: Riley may not run for mayor again.
3: Look, right here on my arm. See those brush marks?
2: I swung with the wrong end, lucky for you.
1: Are either of you listening to me? I said Riley may not run for mayor.
3: Yeah, so?
2: You got a son who's growing up to be a slob, just like his father, and you're talking about Tom Riley?
1: Don't you see? If Riley doesn't run, then that'll give some other guy a chance. Like me.
4: You? Run for mayor?
2: You're kidding! But nobody around here trusted you to dump their trash. Why would they elect you mayor?
1: Because it's my turn, that's why. I've been wanting to win that big office at City Hall for as long as I can remember. I might have a chance if Riley doesn't run.
4: But how, Pop? Who'd listen to you?
1: The people, that's who, the people. When they see what a good guy I've become and how well I served the public while I was doing my community service time, hey, it's a cinch. Big city politicians do it all the time. Hey, I could write a book.
2: Oh, yeah. It'd have to be a coloring book the way you write.
1: All right, all right. It's a mute point. Unless Riley can be persuaded not to run. And I reckon we're the ones to help persuade him.
4: Oh, Pop, not again. I just got out of the slammer.
1: Will you quit whining? Besides, it was pretty quiet around here while you were gone.
4: But you don't know what it's like. They started calling me sissy, and they didn't even have cable TV.
2: I'll bet they didn't let you leave your clothes all over the bathroom floor.
1: All right,
2: Nina.
1: All right. Hey, will you cut it out?
2: Sorry!
1: Now, this is important. We gotta think of a way to make sure that Tom Riley doesn't want to run for mayor.
5: Take a summer vacation with the Calhoun family, now on the Adventures in Odyssey Club.
6: Dad, are we almost there? I can't be in this car another minute.
7: Did you guys know that Yellowstone is over 2.2 million acres?
5: Between meeting new neighbors, cooking over the fire, and making plans for sightseeing, it's a classic family camping trip, until things take a dangerous turn.
6: They're stealing the camper!
7: They're stealing us!
5: Don't miss the great Yellowstone heist, now on the Adventures in Odyssey Club.
1: Well, thank you, Whit. It's been a long time since I had one of your milkshakes. I've missed them.
8: Oh, you're welcome, Tom. Well, I'm glad you found the time to drop by.
9: Yes, Mr. Riley, particularly considering the proverbial buzz you caused with your comments in yesterday's newspaper.
1: Well, I don't know what I was thinking. Dale Jacobs asked me how I liked being mayor, and I gave him an honest answer. I didn't think everyone would make such a fuss over it.
9: It plays on our innate human desire to want to know the future. Your choice to run or not to run for mayor will affect the course of this city, and as the city goes, so goes the population.
1: Meaning that people are just curious?
9: Yes. I suppose that's an abbreviated form of what I was attempting to say. So, are you?
1: Am I what?
9: Going to run for mayor again?
1: Now, Eugene, you're not curious, are you?
9: Oh, not at all. I was merely inquiring out of a fundamentally objective desire to know.
8: He's curious.
1: Sounds like it to me.
9: Well?
1: Eugene, I think Whit should run for mayor.
8: Oh.
1: How's that for an answer?
8: Oh, please, Tom, I have enough to think about.
9: Admittedly, it's an intriguing idea.
8: No, it isn't.
1: I'd like to stay and consider the possibilities, but I better get going. My secretary's probably ready to resign by now. And I need to run out to Hillingdale for a few minutes.
9: Hillingdale?
1: Uh-huh. See you boys later.
9: But Hillingdale, isn't that
8: yes,
9: the...
8: Yes, it is.
9: But why is he going there?
8: Oh, it's personal. I'm going up to the computer room, Eugene. Keep an eye on things down here, will you?
9: Of course. Hillingdale?
4: Drive all the way out to the factory outlets to buy a laundry basket. Who needs a laundry basket when you have the bathroom floor?
2: That's what I'm talking about here.
4: Ma, I was joking. Ma, can't you take a joke?
2: Not when it comes to cleaning up after you, I can't.
4: look, you go by yourself and get it.
2: No way! I know what'll happen there. I'll buy you a laundry basket, you won't like the color, and you'll never use it. You're going with me, and you're picking one out yourself.
4: But what if the gang sees me carrying around a laundry basket? They'll start calling me Sissy, too.
2: Oh, quit your griping. I had a cousin named Sissy. It's a very nice name.
4: But I... Hey, is that Tom Riley?
2: Where?
4: That brown car passing us in the next lane.
2: What's he doing way out here?
4: Duck! Don't let him see us! What are you doing? You gotta drive!
2: You said to duck, so I ducked! Would you make up your mind already?
4: Keep up with him.
2: What? Whatever for?
4: Because we gotta help Dad, remember? Let's follow him. Maybe he's up to something. Step on it. He's getting away.
2: I don't know about this choking dagger stuff. What if he's just out for a drive or something?
4: Watch it. He's turning.
2: What do you want me to do here?
4: Turn with him.
2: If you say so.
4: You could have braked first.
2: Well, they always do it that way on TV.
4: Oh. Well, Riley went inside.
2: What a mansion. I've never seen anything so big.
4: Hillingdale Haven. Must be some kind of ritzy hotel. You know, resort.
2: Well, I never heard of it. You think we would have heard about it.
4: Hey, here comes Riley.
2: These bushes are too high. I can't see. Give me a boost up.
4: No way. He'll see if your head suddenly pops up and down. Wait a minute. He's walking with a woman.
2: A woman? What kind of woman?
4: How many kinds are there? She's dressed nice and has blonde hair.
2: Oh, Tom Riley's meeting a blonde at some big shot hotel.
4: They're sitting down on a bench right next to the fountain. They're sitting real close, too.
2: How romantic.
4: Romantic, yeah. But have you ever seen Tom Riley's wife?
2: Uh-uh. You?
4: Once a couple of years ago. I can tell you one thing. She wasn't no blonde. He's holding her hand.
2: Let me see.
4: Cut it out, Ma.
2: I want to see out of my way.
4: Wait, I gotta think. This is too good to be true. Do we have a camera in the car?
2: Are you kidding? Your dad broke our brownie after that trip to Hawaii, remember? Wait a minute. We bought one of those disposable cameras to get pictures of your Aunt Bertha's gallstone operation. I think it's in the glove compartment.
4: Her gallstone?
2: No, the camera.
4: You run and get the camera while I keep an eye on Riley.
2: Oh, and why should I run all the way back to the car? Use the kid. You go and I'll watch.
4: But you're too short to see anything.
2: Rodney.
4: Ma.
2: Rodney.
4: Ma.
2: Rodney.
4: Ma.
2: You see? It's not his wife. Tom Riley was holding hands with a woman who wasn't his wife.
10: She looks like a giant thumb. And what was Aunt Bertha doing there?
4: Ma took those pictures. Here's the ones we can use.
10: Hey, no kidding. That's Riley, all right. And I don't know who that woman is, but they sure look cozy, don't they?
4: Yeah.
10: Hey, this is great. This is unbelievable. Are you sure this isn't his wife? I've never seen her.
2: I'm not sure that anybody's ever seen her. You know, she never helped Riley with his campaign or goes to the mayor dinners or anything like that. If I were a mayor's wife, I'd be at all the discount store openings. You know, cutting the ribbons and filling the shopping carts and saying,
10: don't get yourself all worked up, Doris.
2: Maybe Riley's one of those chauvinist types who doesn't respect women and keeps his wife locked up at home. You know, kind of like you, Bart.
10: Will you be quiet while I figure this out?
4: Look, Pop. I saw Mrs. Riley once a couple of years ago, and I'm telling you that this woman isn't her. For one thing, Mrs. Riley wasn't a blonde.
10: Okay, then. I think it's my duty as a law-abiding citizen to get these pictures to the newspapers.
2: But Dale Jacobs will never print these pictures in the Times.
10: Not the Times, Doris. I'm talking about a paper that stands for the true exploitation of freedom of speech. That sticks up for the little guy by printing nasty stories about the big guys. That promotes truth, justice, and the American way. All for 35 cents at your local grocery counter.
4: You mean you're gonna take these pictures to...
10: That's right! The Odyssey Tattler.
4: My favorite.
11: Look, you useless reason for living. I don't care what you want. I care about my paper. So you better cough up that money, or you'll find your picture on the front page as the low-life sponger that you are!
10: Wow, you really play hardball. Who was that, a reporter, a lawyer?
0: That was my brother. Now, what can I do for you?
10: Well, I got some pictures here I thought yous might like to see.
0: Nice thumb.
10: Not that one.
0: Who's the old lady?
10: Oh, sorry, those aren't the ones. Go farther down the pile, farther.
0: Oh. Ooh, I see. Yeah, they're a little grainy and blurred.
1: Bad camera.
0: Yeah, I like grainy and blurred. Makes our readers think they're real. And, ooh, so that's Tom Riley, our righteous mayor. Who's the lady?
1: We were wondering the same thing.
0: Not his wife?
1: Nope.
0: So Riley's being palsy-wowsy with another woman, huh? Hey, where'd you say you took these pictures?
1: At the Hillendale Haven Hotel.
0: You ditz! It's not a hotel. It's one of them detox rehab centers. That's even better. Riley's got a relationship going with a woman who has a problem. Perfect. Hey, copy boy. Tell Ed to hold this afternoon's front page. I got something better to go on.
9: I don't believe my eyes. It's not possible.
8: No, I've seen a lot of sordid writing in my time, but this wins top awards. How could they do this to Tom?
9: There must be something ordinary citizens can do to stop this farcical form of journalism.
1: Later, later, please, please. I'll be happy to make a statement later. Oh, boy, oh, boy. It's a good thing you have private property, Whit, or I would never be able to get away from those guys. They chased me the whole way up here.
8: Oh, Tom, I'm surprised to see you. I thought you'd barricaded yourself into your office.
1: Oh, I see you have your copy of the Tattler.
9: It was given to us, Mr. Riley. We wouldn't spend our money to support such trash.
1: Well, they got themselves a pretty big seller today, didn't they?
8: I couldn't be more furious, Tom.
9: And I second that emotion. It brings to mind many of the rather more violent expressions from the Psalms.
1: Frankly, I'm surprised that the whole thing hasn't come out before this.
9: You are? But this is scandalous. Where did they concoct these absurd photos?
1: They're not absurd, Eugene. That is me in the pictures.
9: Yes, but to make it look as if you were involved in a dubious rendezvous with another woman when it's obvious that you were... What were you doing, Mr. Riley?
1: Can't you see? I was talking to a woman on a bench at the Hillendale Haven Mental Health Center.
9: Precisely.
1: You don't know the woman in the pictures, do you, Eugene?
9: Well, actually, no. Should I?
1: It's my wife, Eugene. The Tattler has created a scandal from pictures of me talking with my wife.
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9: The woman in the pictures is Mrs. Riley? I must confess that I never would have recognized her, but then I've only seen her once or twice.
1: Agnes hasn't gotten out much over the past few years. Mm. She spends most of her time at Hillendale, where the doctors can give her the attention she needs.
9: Mr. Riley, forgive me if this is an intrusive question, but why precisely does she need help from doctors?
1: Well, the truth is, my wife suffers from a mental illness. A deep depression that kind of keeps her from being able to cope with all the pressures you and I take for granted.
9: Oh, I'm sorry, Mr. Riley. I didn't know. Is her condition because of what happened to your son, Timmy?
1: Well, you know, Agnes is my second wife. I lost my first wife to cancer a year after Timmy died.
16: Agnes lost her husband to the same disease around that time. We met, and I reckon we thought we understood each other, what with losing our spouses like that. When she heard how Timmy died, she got it into her head that we should have a child. And we tried for a long time. She miscarried a couple of times, and that was hard. Then the doctors finally worked out that she couldn't have children. The news was more than she could stand. Now, that was the start of her problems.
9: I'm speechless. I don't know what to say.
16: Not much you can say. That's just the way it is.
8: How do you think she'll react to this news, Tom?
16: I'm sure she doesn't know. The doctors wouldn't let a newspaper within a mile of the place. I'll break it to her myself. In fact, that's why I came over here, Whit. I didn't want the press following me, and I thought you might have a clever way to get me in there.
8: Well, my car's out back. We could sneak you out that way and, if you don't mind crouching down in the passenger seat.
16: Oh, I don't mind. And I appreciate your help. After I talk to Agnes, then I'll tell the press everything.
9: Everything, Mr. Riley? But certainly it's no one's business but your own.
8: Yes, that's right, Tom. Don't feel as if you have to tell them anything. It's private.
16: I gave up privacy when I became mayor. That's why I'm so surprised that the question about my wife hasn't come up before. This might make my decision about the next election for me.
8: Shall we go, Tom?
16: Ready when you are, Whit.
8: All right, Eugene, will you keep those reporters diverted while we leave?
9: Yes, sir. How about cannon fire from the third floor?

0: making a statement.
1: Hot diggity.
2: I can't wait to hear what he has to say.
1: Let's see you get yourself out of this one, Riley.
3: And Mayor Tom Riley has just stepped to the podium.
4: Good evening, everybody. How you doing? I guess you all must be wondering what in the world is going on around here. First, I caused a fuss about whether or not I'm going to run for mayor again. And now, this. The Tattler. I don't suppose any of you folks read this stuff, right? Well, just in case you have, I thought I should explain about these pictures. It's embarrassing, to be honest. For the people who printed them, I mean. The mysterious blonde that you sort of see here is my wife, Agnes.
1: What?
0: His wife?
1: No way!
4: She changes her hair color like some people change their clothes. Don't ask me why. So, to you editors at the Tattler, better luck next time with your scandals. Excuse me for getting personal for just a minute, but you all know that I don't like to play political games. I like to keep things upfront and honest. So, I want to explain about Hillendale Haven. You see, that's where my wife lives for the moment. God love her. She's ill. Mentally ill is how most people would put it. Some of you long-term residents of Odyssey will remember a few of the circumstances that led to her problems. She suffers from deep depression to the point where just getting out of bed in the morning takes a lot of work. The last few years have been even harder on her for obvious reasons. So she's been in Hillendale full-time for quite a while, which is why no one ever sees her. And I appreciate those of you who didn't join the Tattler in assuming the worst. So, where are we now? Well, this is as good a time as any to let you all know that I will not seek re-election as mayor. To be honest, I've had enough. Let somebody else have a turn. I want to go home to my farm and try to help my wife get better. I want to thank you all for your attention.
3: And there you have
0: it. We shouldn't have done it, Bob.
3: From Mayor Tom
0: we never
3: Riley
0: should have done this here. I feel terrible.
1: I know, Doris.
0: Do you see what we caused? Oh, that poor man.
1: Yeah, I don't feel so very good myself.
5: Oh, come on! What's with you two? He's not running for mayor. Isn't that what you wanted?
1: Not like this.
5: But, Pop!
1: Just be quiet, Rodney. Close your mouth and never open it again, all right? I think I need to take a walk.
0: Yeah, hold on there. I'll come with you.
5: What's the matter with you two? Why are you acting like this, huh?
6: He's a brave man, our mayor.
7: He is indeed. To have endured so much pain and then have this happen is more than anyone should be expected to bear. I don't know that I could be so noble.
6: Yeah, I don't know if I could either, Eugene.
7: I must ask you a question, though, about Mrs. Riley and her illness.
6: Yeah, go ahead.
7: Mr. Whittaker, I can understand why Mr. Riley never made his wife's illness public knowledge, but I've never heard him mention it at church. Surely church would be the one place where he could ask us to pray for him and for her.
6: Well, years ago, when Agnes first started to show the symptoms of her depression, Tom went to our church for help. But no one knew what to do or how to respond. At first, they prayed for her healing, but she just didn't get any better. It was awkward. Eventually, people stopped asking Tom about it, and Tom stopped mentioning it.
7: Well, that hardly seems right.
6: Well, I think there are a lot of Christians who have a hard time dealing with things like unanswered prayer. We want God to heal in our timetable, and problems like mental illness make it even messier for us. We like happy endings. We want these people to get better and get on with their lives, like good Christians. You know the story of Horatio Spafford?
7: Oh, yes. He's the one who lost all of his children in a shipwreck. And then he wrote the hymn, It Is Well, in response to that tragedy.
6: Yes, that's right. We love that story because Spafford showed so much faith and courage in spite of his circumstances. But it didn't end with the writing of the hymn.
7: Oh, it didn't?
6: No, Horatio Spafford later had a nervous breakdown. He died in the Middle East under the delusion that he was the Messiah.
7: Oh, that's terrible.
6: Yeah, it sure is. But it happened. We just don't hear much about it because, well, it sounds like Spafford somehow failed in his life. Christians who can't cope are like poor advertising. They're embarrassing to us. It raises questions we find hard to answer. Like, where is God when we become mentally ill? Where is faith?
7: Have you come up with the answers?
6: Me? I can only speculate like everyone else.
7: And what have you speculated?
6: Well, only that the various forms of mental illness are very complex and not easily fixed. And like any illness, God sometimes heals it immediately, and sometimes he takes his time. Sometimes he won't heal at all. His reasons are his own.
7: But where does that leave us?
6: It leaves us where we've always been, stuck with the frailty of our humanness, dependent on the power of God's will, and obliged to keep praying hard for people like Mrs. Riley and the Tom Rileys of the world who help them.
8: The Apostle Paul wrote in Philippians chapter 4, "Do not worry about anything, but in everything by prayer and supplication with thanksgiving let your requests be made known to God. And the peace of God, which surpasses all understanding, will guard your hearts and your minds in Christ Jesus." When it comes to difficult questions about why Christians suffer from physical or mental illnesses, we simply have to fall back on our faith in the God who loves us and wants what is best for us. In that faith, even without all the answers, we can find God's peace. Paul did, even in the worst possible circumstances. That's why he wrote in the same chapter, "Rejoice in the Lord always. Again I say rejoice. Let your gentleness be known to all. The Lord is near." If you'd like to write to us about today's program or any of our Adventures in Odyssey episodes, we'd love to hear from you. Our address is Adventures in Odyssey, Colorado Springs, Colorado, 80995. Or in Canada, write to Box 9800, Vancouver, BC, V6B4G3. And when you do, ask about how you can get your own copy of today's episode. It's called The Other Woman. Adventures in Odyssey is a presentation of Focus on the Family. 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Our production engineer was Todd Bastied, with music by John Campbell. And I'm Chris, hoping you'll join us again next time for more Adventures in Odyssey.

0: Are we almost there, Captain Patch?
1: Almost, Princess Pirate.
2: I just can't wait to see IQ University. I've heard so much about it. They say that every student and every teacher is a genius.
1: That's what I've heard too, Peanut.
3: Just think about all those big band of Fulamous brains walking around the same school. I want to meet every one of them.
0: Ooh, I never met a brain before.
1: Don't you worry, Princess. We're not going to have a lot of extra time to socialize. We're on a mission.
2: What kind of mission?
1: Well, Pixie, an old college buddy of mine, John Brainford, asked me to check up on his 12-year-old son, Derwin.
2: Is Derwin a student at IQU?
1: He sure is, Peanut. He graduated from high school when he was just 10 years old.
3: Well, we bazowamus! Derwin must have a brain bigger than a watermelon!
0: Does his brain have any seeds?
2: Why are we supposed to check up on him, Captain Patch? Is he in some kind of trouble?
1: Evidently, he's gotten himself mixed up with a group of scientists who call themselves the APE.
0: APE? That spells ape.
1: That's right, Princess. It stands for Association for the Preservation of Evolution. They like to be called ape men, believe it or not.
3: Sounds like a bunch of monkey business to me.
2: If these guys are so smart, why do they want to be known as ape men?
1: You might find this hard to swallow, but they believe that their ancestors were monkeys.
3: That's crackety-pot crazy waziness.
2: Professing themselves to be wise, they became fools. Listen, I don't care how smart those guys are. They're not making a monkey out of me.

0: I can't?
1: No, you can't! We're ready to dock, Captain.
2: Good, Princess. Sissy Seagull, bring in the sails.
3: Aye, aye, Captain. Your wish is my command.
2: Let's hurry ashore and find IQU. Derwin doesn't know it yet, but he needs our help.
4: Dear fellow apes, as chairman of the local chapter of Ape Men, I'd like to welcome you to our weekly meeting. Since our beloved founder and president, Professor Lamborghini, has strangely disappeared, we have flown in a very special substitute speaker. He is none other than Dr. Demas Mephisto, Vice President of Ape Men International. Let's give him our traditional Ape Man welcome.
5: Thank you. I so appreciate that warm greeting. Even though Dr. Lamborghini is not

0: believe?
1: Yes, we believe.
0: Do you really believe?
1: Yes, we really believe.
0: Ah, very good. Professor Lamborghini would be pleased. You may be seated. As I traveled, it is so exciting to feel a special bond with ape men all over the world. We share a common faith, and that faith can be summed up in one glorious word.
1: Evolution! Evolution!
0: Yes. Yes, fellow believers. Though we have not seen it, though we cannot prove it, still, we believe it.
1: Yes,
2: that's right.
1: Yes.
2: That's right.
1: Yes.
2: Yes.
3: We believe.
0: And now, if I may have your undivided attention. Derwin, make sure that all the doors to this auditorium are locked.
4: Yes, Dr. Mephisto.
0: As you already know, tomorrow is the annual meeting of Ape Men International, right here on the campus of IQU. I've been waiting to surprise everyone with my latest proof for evolution.
5: What is it?
6: We can't wait, Doctor.
7: Finally, we have proof.
6: Please show us, Doctor.
0: We ape men have preached for many years that man evolved from the monkey. 2 weeks ago, while I was visiting the city zoo, I made a startling discovery.
5: Please tell us.
0: Cousin Fred, come, stand by me here at the podium.
6: Look, he's talking to that monkey sitting in the first row.
0: Cousin Fred, come here, now.
7: That monkey's not moving.
0: Cousin Fred, here's a nice ripe banana.
5: That monkey's going now.
0: That's a good cousin. Here's your banana. Stay down, Cousin Fred. Stay down, Cousin Fred. Well, I think I'll just hold Cousin Fred while he eats his banana. You'd better not get any banana on my suit. Notice carefully that Cousin Fred's hair color is the same as mine.
7: What a striking resemblance.
0: Also, observe that Cousin Fred has two eyes, two hands, two legs, and chews with his mouth open. I think you'll agree the resemblance is amazing.
6: Yes, I can see it. Yes.
0: I don't think I'm going out on a limb to propose to you. I believe with all of my heart that Cousin Fred is my 42nd cousin twice removed on my mother's side. What's that noise?
4: Someone is pounding on the door, sir.
0: Well, send them away. I haven't even finished my first point.
4: Yes, sir.
8: Ahoy, mate.
4: Captain Patch.
0: Will you please step outside and be quiet?
4: Yes, Dr. Mephisto.
0: As I was saying, although I just met Cousin Fred 2 weeks ago, I feel like I've known him all my life.
4: What a surprise. It's great to see all of you. What are you doing here?
8: Your parents asked us to stop by and see how you were doing.
4: I'm doing great, but I sure miss Mom and Dad.
8: They miss you too.
9: What's going on in the auditorium?
4: It's a weekly meeting for science students.
9: Can we go in and listen? I love science.
4: Better not. The speaker doesn't like interruptions. Let's just go down these stairs and have a seat in the lobby over by the big blue whale.
10: Wow, it's a big one.
11: What a super duper double whammy whopper!
9: Is that whale alive?
4: No, Pixie. Professor Lamborghini had him mounted so the science students could study him. We call him Big Blue.
11: Do you think something that hugey-woogey could have swallowed Jonah?
4: Are you kidding? Just last week I climbed up inside that whale. There's enough room inside Big Blue for all of us to fit, with room to spare.
11: Oh me, oh my! Oh, Scary Harry! Look at that monster over there!
8: It's all right, Sissy. Those are just bones.
10: Wow, it's a big one.
9: What is it, Derwin?
4: That's the skeleton of a dinosaur called Tyrannosaurus Rex.
9: It's taller than a house. And those teeth are bigger than my shoes.
11: Oh, I think I'm catching the shivery quiveries.
10: I'm gonna ride the dinosaur.
11: Oh, no! princess is climbing on the dinosaur skeleton.
4: Get her off. It's very fragile.

0: Giddy up, horsey. 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
1: Quick, sissy. Grab Princess before...
2: Uh-oh.
3: It's just a pile of bones now. Princess, I have a bone to pick with you.
0: Horsey, bro.
1: I'm terribly sorry, Derwin. What are we going to do?
3: Oh, don't worry. All the bones are numbered. If all of you can help me, we'll just put it back together.
0: Oh, boy, Tinker Toys!
1: Come on, crew. Let's all work together.

0: He's all back together again.
1: That dinosaur's as good as new.
2: Well, not quite as good as new. He's a mere skeleton of his former self.
1: Thanks for your help, Derwin.
3: No problem, Pixie.
0: Horsey not broke anymore.
2: Now, Derwin, is there anything we can do to help you?
3: Funny you should ask, Captain. There sure is.
2: What's wrong?
3: Well, it's pretty serious.
0: What is it?
3: Professor Lamborghini has been missing for 2 weeks, and since I'm his assistant, everyone is expecting me to find him.
1: Do you think someone has kidnapped him?
3: I don't know, but I've got to find him before tomorrow.
1: What's tomorrow?
3: Tomorrow's the big annual meeting of Ape Men International, and the professor has to be there.
0: Why?
3: Why? Because he's the founder, president, main speaker, and head ape.
0: Shooey kazooey! Sounds like the apes are up a tree.
4: Wow, it's a big one.
3: Captain Patch, I don't know what to do. Can you help me?
2: I'll sure try, Derwin, but I'm not sure where to start. Who was the last one to see Professor Lamborghini?
3: It was either me or Higgins.
0: Higgins? Who is Higgins?
3: The professor's butler.
2: Why don't we start by talking to him?
1: Good idea.
4: Are we there yet?
3: This is it, Princess.
4: This is what?
3: The professor's place.
1: But I don't see any houses.
3: He doesn't live in a house.
1: Then where does he live?
3: In Fossil Cave.
0: Fossil Cave? Oh, I think I'm gonna faint.
3: Don't worry, just follow me.
2: Don't be afraid, crew.
4: Monsters live in caves.
0: Could somebody turn on the lights?
1: Ow, I just ran into something.
3: Oh, sorry, Pixie. I should have told you about the door.
1: A door? And a cave?
3: Yeah, the professor put it here to keep the bears out.
4: Uh-oh.
0: Open sesame, please!
2: Derwin, I think we'd better move quickly here.
3: You're right, Captain. Can you reach the door knocker?
2: Sure.
4: Is anybody home?
0: Please let us in. I think I'm gonna faint.
1: He's getting closer. Knock again, quick.
5: Yes.
2: Everyone inside, quickly!
0: Oh, no.
1: Hurry!
4: Don't push!
1: Here comes the bear, watch out!
2: Shut the door!
0: Oh, I just made it in by the hair of my chitty chin chin!
4: Phew, that was too close.
2: Did everybody make it?
1: I think so, Captain.
2: Way to hustle, mate.
6: Good afternoon, Master Derwin.
3: Hi, Higgins. Thanks for opening the door.
6: My pleasure, Master Derwin.
3: This is Patch the Pirate and his crew, and they're going to help me find Professor Lamborghini.
6: Excellent, Master Derwin. All the ape men are up in the air over his whereabouts.
2: When did you see him last, Higgins?
6: It was quite strange, actually. 2 weeks ago, the professor was out in the garage working on his motor car, Tin Lizzie. About midnight, I heard him start her up, so I went out to check on him.
2: And was he gone?
6: Most definitely.
0: Unusual about that?
6: The garage door never opened.
1: Are you sure?
6: Quite sure.
1: Then how did he get out?
6: I'll be diddled if I know.
2: Could we look around for some clues?
6: Most certainly. Let me show you to the laboratory. Perhaps you can find some clue that I've missed.
4: I can't find a clue anywhere.
1: Me either, Princess.
3: There's got to be something we're missing.
6: This is most unusual.
1: What, Higgins?
6: There's a Bible here in the laboratory.
0: So?
6: The professor never had any use for religious fairy tales.
2: Religious fairy tales? That hardly describes the Bible.
6: Captain Patch, surely you must understand that Professor Lamborghini is a man who puts his faith only in the unchanging teachings of science.
0: Unchanging teachings of science?
6: That's correct. You see, truth does not change.
4: Mr. Higgins, how did this squirrel get here?
6: Oh, child, it's so simple. Billions and billions of years ago, there was a big bang.
1: A big bang? You mean like an explosion?
3: That's right, Peanut.
1: But don't explosions mess things up?
2: Yes, they do, Pixie, and our solar system is put together like a very fine clock. For instance, that's why we can predict the exact time of sunrise and sunset every day.
3: I never thought of that.
2: And did you know that the Earth is just exactly the right distance from the Sun?
1: Really?
2: Yes. If the Earth were any closer to the Sun, we'd burn up. And if we were any further away, we'd freeze.
1: Our solar system really is put together like a big, fancy clock. And clocks aren't created by explosions.
3: I guess I never thought of that.
2: Higgins, in the last 2,000 years, how many theories have scientists come up with to explain how the world began?
6: Oh, dozens.
2: Dozens?
6: Perhaps hundreds.
2: That's more like it.
0: Wowie crackatowie! Scientists sure do change their minds a lot.
2: They sure do, Sissy. But the Bible doesn't change.
4: Why not, Captain?
2: Because the Bible is God's Word, and God's Word stands the test of time.

0: It sounded like it came from the garage.
1: Could it be the professor?
0: If everyone would follow me, please.
2: Are you all right, Terry?
3: That was great! Am I all right? I never felt better! You drive like a crazy man! I love it!
2: I hope I didn't hurt the car.
3: Who cares? Let's do it again!
1: Professor, where have you been?
2: Derwin, my boy, you're a grand sight for this old fossil. I didn't think I'd ever get back here.
3: Come on, Professor! Let's go for another ride!
2: But you almost broke your beak last time.
3: Sure did! It was great, wasn't it?
0: Professor Lamborghini, is that creature what I think it is?
2: I know it's hard to believe, Higgins, but this here's a real live pterodactyl. His name is Terry.
3: Pleased to meet you.
0: But you're, extinct.
3: Well, you don't smell too good either.
1: Where'd you find him, Professor?
2: Hop in, Tin Lizzy. I'll show you. Harry?
1: But the ape men have their big meeting tomorrow.
2: Don't worry. We'll be back in time. Now, let's go.
0: Don't get too excited, sir. Remember, doctor's orders.
2: Forget doctor's orders. I've got research to do.
0: But I need to give you your medicine, sir.
2: Then climb in and bring that foul-tasting stuff along.
4: Derwin, what about the rest of us?
3: Who are you, you gorgeous ball of feathers?
4: Are you talking to me?
3: Yes, you, sweet cakes.
4: My name is Sissy.
3: Sissy? What a simply beautiful name.
4: Thank you.
3: My name is,
4: Terry.
3: Terry. Now perch right here. You're coming with me, Cuddles.
4: Captain Pat, you're coming along too, aren't you?
5: If I'm invited.
2: Everybody climb in the car quickly. We got a lot of territory to cover before tomorrow.
5: Climb in, crew.
6: Pixie, can I sit on your lap?
7: Sure, Princess Pirate. Can you scoot over a little? No problem, Peanut.
3: Would you like to sit on my lap, lover?
4: No thanks, Mr. Terry. I'd probably hurt you. I'm very overweight.
5: This is quite a car you've got here, Professor Lamborghini. What do you call it?
2: I call her Tin Lizzy.
7: Why didn't you name her after yourself?
2: After myself? Can you imagine a car named after me? What in the world would you call it? A Lamborghini?
7: I see what you mean.
1: This sure is a strange radio.
2: That isn't a radio, Derwin. That's a digital time-traveling computer. Just set the date. I'll push on the accelerator and off we go!
0: Extraordinary!
1: You mean you can travel back in time?
2: Exactly. I wanted to go back billions and billions of years and study evolution for myself.
0: Amazing!
1: So that's where you've been!
2: That's right.
1: And what did you find out, Professor?
2: That's what I want to show you. Set the computer, Derwin.
1: How far back do you want to go?
2: You decide.
0: Master Derwin, set it for billions and billions of years ago.
1: Okay, Higgins. This is really neat.
6: Is this gonna be dangerous?
5: Don't worry, Princess. Just hold on to my hand if you get scared.
4: I'm a little scared too, Captain.
3: You can hold my hand, baby doll!
4: No thanks. I just got over being scared.
1: It's all set, Professor.
2: Everybody hang on tight. It's time to floor the accelerator. Here we go!
7: What about the garage door? It's still down. I'll get it.
2: Don't worry about it.
5: We're going to hit the door.
0: Oh, no.
7: Let me out of here.
1: Everybody down.
2: We're driving back through time.
7: Why can't we see anything?
2: Because we're traveling very, very fast. Over 10,000 years per minute.
0: Sir, did you say 10,000 years per minute?
2: Yes, I did, Higgins.
0: But, sir, it will take us a lifetime to go back billions and billions of years at this rate.
2: You're correct again, Higgins. Now, everyone fasten your seatbelts and hang on.
1: Why, Professor?
0: Yeah!
2: That's fine.
5: What did we hit, Professor?
2: I call it the wall.
1: What is the wall?
2: It's the beginning of time. The day the world began.
0: But according to the computer, we haven't even reached 10,000 years yet.
2: Right, Higgins. Right.
6: Where are we, Professor?
2: I'm really not sure. When we hit the wall, we were going too fast, so we bounced forward in time a little.
4: Look over there! It's a dinosaur!
8: Get out of here, you overgrown lizard! Go away! Shoot!
1: That's a Tyrannosaurus Rex!
9: Abel, jab him with your staff. He's headed for the corn.
8: Oh, no, you don't! Take that! I worked hard to raise that corn!
9: Cain, stop him before he tramples the tomatoes!
10: Come on, sailors! Let's help!
7: Aye, aye, Captain. Don't let that dinosaur get the blueberries!
10: Draw your swords, mate. Don't hurt him. Just jab him a little.
4: Come on, Terry! You can help, too!
3: I think I'll just watch!
10: Come on, get going!
6: Poke him again, Captain!
5: Professor, drive 10 Lizzie at the Tyrannosaurus and honk your horn.
7: Yeah, that's bound to scare him off.
10: Hey! It's working!
8: He's running away!
10: Good job, mate.
8: We saved most of the crops, Father, thanks to these strangers.
9: I greatly thank you for your help, my children.
7: Do you think we are your children?
9: Sorry, my child. It's just a habit.
8: Father, may I go check on my sheep?
9: Certainly, Abel. Just call if you need help.
8: Very well, Father. I'll see you at supper.
1: That dinosaur tore up some of our corn, Father. I'm going to go see if I can replant it.
9: If it's possible, I'm sure you'll find a way. My son, Cain, has the green thumb in the family.
7: Ah! What's wrong, Pixie?
11: I just saw a cockroach!
7: So?
11: He was 12 inches long!
4: Ooh! Get that vulture away from me! Get him away!
3: That's not a vulture, my buttercup!
5: It's a giant dragonfly!
4: A dragonfly? But his wings are 3 feet across!
6: Wow, it's a big one!
1: Do you see that huge bear swimming around in that lake, Professor?
9: My child, that's no bear. It's a beaver.
1: A beaver? The size of a bear?
0: I say there, friend. Although your primitive brain is much smaller than ours, I was wondering if you have any understanding of evolution.
9: Evolution?
0: Yes, the way all of this got here.
9: Oh, certainly.

0: was rather sourific.
1: Most amusing, sir. However, I need to inform you, Mr.
2: I'm called Adam.
1: Mr. Adam, you are standing in the presence of one of the world's greatest scientists, Professor Lamborghini.
2: I'm honored, I guess. Is there a problem?
1: Yes. The absurd notion that God made it all.
3: You see, Mr. Adam, scientists only believe what they can actually see happening in nature, or what they can repeat in a laboratory.
2: Then how do you explain how this world got here?
1: Professor, explain the process to Mr. Adam.
4: You go ahead, Higgins.
5: Oh no, here we go again.
1: Well, you see, it's like this.
6: Billions and billions of years ago.
1: There was a big bang which eventually produced a very simple life form. Over millions of years.
2: Now wait a minute. Did you see this happen?
1: Oh, of course not.
2: Then you've repeated this process in the laboratory?
1: Well, not exactly.
2: Then I'm afraid the facts are on my side.
1: How's that?
2: I've talked with someone who actually saw creation take place.
3: You have?
2: Yes. We were very close at one time.
3: Really?
2: We used to walk together in the Garden of Eden and talk with each other face to face. He told me all about creation many times. I never got tired of it. I'd give anything just to hear his voice again.
3: Whose voice?
2: God's.
0: Captain Patch! It looks like that monster is back! And he looks really angry!
7: Oh my Tootles, never fear! I am here very near!
0: That's what I'm afraid of.
4: I don't like the way he's looking at Tin Lizzy.
2: My children, you'd better get out of here, fast! I've never seen him this angry before.
8: Everyone in the car, on the double.
9: Hurry up, Peter.
10: Run, Princess.
4: I think he's mad at Tin Lizzy.
1: Don't get too excited, Professor. Remember your heart.
8: Fasten your seatbelts.
11: Wow, it's a big one.
4: Set the computer, Devin.
3: Yes, sir.
4: Hang on. I'm putting the pedal to the metal.
3: He's going
4: to
3: trample. Look at his teeth.
11: He's
3: going
11: to eat me.
3: Watch out.
6: Oh, yeah.
3: Was a close one. I wonder if Adam has ever tried using a scarecrow. Captain Patch, do you think that Tyrannosaurus Rex got Adam?
8: No, Derwin. I'm positive that Adam was just fine.
1: How can you be so certain?
8: The Bible says that Adam lived to be 930 years old.
1: The Bible? Oh, Captain.
0: Adam sure seemed to be down in the deep depths of despair when he talked about the Garden of Eden.
3: I can see why, too. He used to be able to talk with God, just like we're talking now.
11: Imagine hearing the voice of God.
8: Sailors, God still speaks to us today.
11: He does?
8: Sure he does, Princess. He speaks to us through his word, the Bible, and each of us need to listen to his voice.

0: Chilly Willy.
1: Here, my love bucket. Let me slip my wing around you and warm up your gizzard.
0: No thanks. I like being cold. It cuts down on my deodorant bill. We're stopping.
2: Dervin, what deal did you set the computer for?
3: I was in too big of a hurry to notice, Professor. I think it was something like 1700 or 1800 years ahead of where we just were.
4: Did you see how far I threw that bone? You'll never do better than that.
5: Oh, yeah? Watch this. I'll just swing it around a couple times. Here it goes. Ugh.
0: It's coming this way!
4: Watch out, Sissy!
0: Ow!
4: It just hit Sissy on the head!
6: She's out cold.
1: Oh, I knew this would happen! I've lost the one great love of my life! My one and only! My sweet babushka!
5: Hey, I'm really sorry. I guess my aim isn't very good.
1: How would you like me to pick out your eyeballs, punk?
6: Now settle down, Terry. Sissy is going to be fine. She's just going to be unconscious for a few minutes.
1: Oh, my poor sugar baby! I shall comfort you with my kisses!
4: Wait till Sissy finds out about this.
5: I didn't do it on purpose, honest.
7: Professor Lamborghini, look what hit Sissy.
2: Well, I'll be. Where did you get this, son?
5: The men that are making the bricks for the Great Tower keep digging them up and throwing them in the trash.
4: The trash? Yeah, they're really a nuisance.
2: Do you know what these are?
5: Sure, old worthless dinosaur bones.
7: Worthless? Don't you realize how long these priceless fossils have been buried in the earth?
5: Sure, about 100 years.
7: 100 years? You're talking nonsense.
5: Nonsense? Hasn't anybody told you about the Great Flood?

0: was a great song.
1: Thanks.
2: My dear young man, fairy tales are fine for young children, but really, it's time you grew up.
1: Listen, maybe you'd better talk with Father Noah. He can answer your questions a lot better than I can.
3: Father Noah?
1: Well, actually, he's my great-great-great-grandfather. But everybody just calls him Father Noah. It's a lot simpler that way.
4: Where can we find him?
1: Just walk on over there by the great tower. He's talking to those two guys who are carrying that load of bricks.
5: I see him.
6: Thank you, son.
1: You're welcome.
6: Let's go find Father Noah.
7: But Sissy's still unconscious.
8: Don't worry, my sleeping beauty. I shall carry you to the ends of the earth.
0: Look at the size of that gigantic tower.
4: Almost looks like a skyscraper, doesn't it?
5: Wow, it's a big one.
9: There's nothing to worry about, Father Noah.
10: That's exactly what everyone said 100 years ago, until the rain began to fall.
11: Times have changed. Man has come a long way since the flood. We have much greater knowledge now.
6: Excuse me, Father Noah?
10: Yes, my child.
6: My name is Patch the Pirate. It's a pleasure to meet you.
10: Are you related to Shem, Ham, or Japheth?
6: Well, I'm really not sure.
0: Are you the same Noah who built the Ark?
10: Yes, my child. That's what I'm best known for.
12: Father Noah, were there any dinosaurs on the Ark?
10: Why, sure. We had two of each kind.
12: How'd they all fit?
10: We didn't take along the granddaddy dinosaurs. We took the young ones.
12: God sure took care of you in a wonderful way.
10: Strange, isn't it? That memory also brings me great sorrow.
12: Sorrow?
10: I warned them. Over and over again, I warned them. God's judgment is coming. Repent. God's judgment is coming. But they laughed until the rain began to fall. I can still hear them beating on the sides of the ark. Noah, save us. Save us, Noah. But it was too late. It was too late.
9: It's all right, Father. You did all you could. You did all you could.
6: Sailors, remember. Judgment is coming. We must all seek the Lord while he may be found.

0: Father Noah, we've got to get these bricks to the Great Tower.
1: Stop this foolish work, my children.
2: One day soon, you'll rejoice with us when the Great Tower reaches to heaven.
1: But you'll never get to heaven by your own efforts.
0: Father, man can do anything he sets his mind to do.
2: This whole earth cannot contain man's greatness.
1: Beware, my children. God's judgment will come.
0: No, Father. We shall all unite as one. Nothing can stop us. We shall...
3: llenar el mundo con las grandezas del hombre. Nada nos puede parar. El hombre puede hacerlo todo. El hombre será como Dios el mismo.
4: Oh, my head! Where am I? What did you say? What's happening? Is this Spain or something?
5: Oh, my Tootsie Wootsie! You've awakened!
4: You must be more of an Aka than I realized.
2: Was ist denn hier los? Was sprichst du überhaupt? Was geschieht hier? Alles ist verrückt!
4: I must be going crazy! I can't understand a thing!
2: Was ist hier passiert?
0: No lo creo! Paren, por favor!
4: Will someone please tell me what's going on?
6: I guess it doesn't make much sense to stick around here anymore. I can't understand a thing.
4: You and me both!
5: Ah, it's so good to have you back, my sugar cookie!
4: Would someone please knock me out again?
7: Now you know why it's called the Tower of Babel.
4: So that's it.
8: My father was right.
7: What's that, Derwin?
8: My father was right all along.
6: What do you mean, Derwin?
8: When Professor Lamborghini first started teaching me about evolution in ape-men, it really confused me. So I called my dad.
9: What did he say?
8: He said he didn't know much about science, but he did know the Bible was true.
9: Did you believe him?
8: Well, I didn't think my dad had a very high IQ. He never could help me with my math homework, and he didn't even go to college.
10: So you set your sights on higher things.
8: I guess so.
10: Off with the old, on with the new.
8: I'm so ashamed.
7: I guess we've all discovered you don't need a high IQ to know what the truth is.
9: You just need to believe God's word.
8: From now on, I'm going to trust my father.

0: Professor, we mustn't forget the international meeting of the ape men.
1: You're right, Higgins. I'm sure they'll be interested in our findings.
2: Everyone climb aboard the Tin Lizzy. It's time to shove off.
1: Set the computer, Durbin.
3: Aye, aye, Professor.
1: Here we go!
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5: Hold on tight!
6: Don't mind if I do! Woo, woo.
5: Get your wings off me!
3: Here we are, with 5 minutes to spare. The ape men will be thrilled to see you, Professor.
1: Especially when I tell them about my new findings.
4: Do you think they'll believe you?
1: I'm certain of it. Especially when I show them Terry Pterodactyl.
0: Professor, perhaps we ought to keep this new information to ourselves.
1: Nonsense, Higgins.
0: But it is so different from what the ape men are used to hearing.
3: My father always said, if you want to make a difference, you gotta go ahead and be a little different.

0: It's time for the meeting to begin, Professor.
1: Good. This is the greatest moment of my life. Shall we go?
2: I'll open the door. Look at all the people.
3: Wow, it's a big one.
2: They've already started.
4: One, two, one, two, three, four.
5: Ape men, ooh, ooh, ooh. We are smart, smarter than you. Evolution must be true. Ape men, ooh, ooh, ooh.
4: Ah, welcome, fellow ape men. Please pardon my black eye. Cousin Fred hit me with a coconut while I was sleeping last night. All over my face. Cousin Fred, quit throwing bananas. Now, to the business at hand. I've heard rumblings of revolution that is sweeping through our ranks.
6: What? I don't believe it. Some former believers have lost their faith in evolution and are defecting to the other side.
7: Impossible! Who would ever do such a thing?
4: I know it's hard to believe, but some of our converts are actually believing in that outdated story of...
1: Dr. Mephisto!
8: It's the professor!
6: It's our founder!
8: Oh, he's safe!
4: Oh, Professor Lamborghini! I am glad you're here. We desperately need your leadership. Come, take the microphone.
1: Thank you. Thank you, my fellow scientists. I have just returned from a journey back in time, where I was able to confirm exactly how the world began.
7: I knew our leader would strengthen our faith.
1: I'm going to ask my traveling companions to join me on the stage to share this great moment. Each one of them saw the evidence along with me.
2: We're coming, Professor.
0: Hustle up, crew.
1: Terry, would you come sit here on my shoulder?
9: I'll be right back, sissy.
10: No need to hurry.
8: It's a real live pterodactyl.
9: Oh, who threw the banana at me?
6: Unbelievable.
1: As you can see, I have here a real live pterodactyl. I found him flying about the Earth only 5,000 years ago.
4: But Professor, that's impossible. We all know that pterodactyl lived...
1: I know.
5: Billions and billions of years ago.
1: Listen, my friends. All of you know I have been a devoted disciple of evolution. I faithfully preached that the Earth began...
5: Billions and billions of years ago.
1: That evolution took place...
5: Billions and billions of years ago.
1: Now, it is with greatest joy that I announce to you that I know the truth. I am thoroughly convinced beyond all reasonable doubt that evolution is absolutely and totally false.
7: What?
1: In the beginning, God created the heaven and the earth.
4: Higgins, what's wrong with him?
11: He's a traitor to the cause,
8: Stop
11: sir.
8: Him. He's gone crazy.
4: Don't listen to him.
1: You must listen.
12: Professor, we've got to get you out of here right now.
1: But I've got to convince them.
12: They're not going to listen. Let's go.
1: Hurry. But they must. They must.
12: This way, crew, out the side door. Just follow me, sir.
1: I'll try.
4: Wait, don't let the professor get away.
6: He'll start a revolution.
7: Grab him!
4: We must destroy him before he destroys us.
2: Hurry, don't let him get the professor.
12: Come on, mates. We haven't got much time.
2: I'll get the door.
12: Just hold my arm, Professor.
1: Oh, my heart.
6: They're going out the side entrance.
3: They're getting closer.
7: Everybody after him. Everybody, come on.
2: Be careful on the steps, Professor.
1: Right.
7: Come on, again. Get him now. Come on.
2: Oh, no. He's falling. Professor.
8: Everyone out the door, down the steps.
13: We must stop him.
6: He can't escape alive.
2: He's hurt badly, Captain.
12: We can't stop here, Derwin. Is there any way we can hide the professor?
2: I know. The big blue whale.
12: Lead the way, quickly. I'll carry the professor.
2: Hurry, here they come. In here, fast. You're gonna be all right, Professor. Watch your step, Princess.
3: Thanks, Peanut.
2: Hurry, before they see us.
9: I follow you anywhere, Puddin'.
12: Everyone quiet.
4: Oh, where'd they go?
6: Maybe they went outside.
11: Probably headed for the fossil cave, sir.
4: You're right, Higgins.
11: Everyone, get to your cars.
14: We can't let them get away.
11: The winner show, I'll lead the way.
0: Try to rest, Professor. We'll send for the doctor as soon as it's safe.
1: Thank you, Captain. But I'm afraid it won't do much good.
0: Professor, I'm concerned about you. If you don't make it through this, do you know where you'll spend eternity?
1: Yes, Captain. My mother taught me how to be saved when I was just a child. But I was just too proud. Till about a week ago, I asked Jesus to forgive me for my sin and trusted Christ. Derwin?
2: Yes, sir?
1: Come a little closer, boy.
2: I'm right here, sir.
1: Son, as your professor, over this past year, I've filled your head with a bunch of wicked, wicked lies. I'm so sorry. So sorry.
2: I understand, sir. I really do.
1: You've got a mighty good mom and dad.
2: I know, sir.
1: You listen to them and believe the Bible. And when other people look at you, don't let them see a proud, puffed up know-it-all.
2: I won't, sir.
1: You let them see Jesus.
2: Yes, sir.
1: Yeah. Just let them see Jesus.
2: Professor! Professor!

0: I'm sure glad we finally got the professor to the hospital.
1: I didn't think he was going to make it, Pixie.
2: Is the professor going to be all right, Captain?
3: I don't know, Princess. It doesn't look real good.
4: I told the doctor to be on the lookout for wild ape men.
5: Captain, how can all those ape men be so wrong? They're so smart.
3: Derwin, I discovered a long time ago there's a big difference between intelligence and true wisdom. Even a small child can understand that God created the heavens and the earth in just 6 days.
4: I'm just thankful the professor discovered the reason God put him on this earth before it was too late.
5: Captain Patch, why did God put me on this earth?
3: Derwin, you were made to praise the Lord.

Silas, though we're locked inside these prison walls, God's praise can make the midnight shine like the day. What's that?

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0: The Lord is my shepherd, I shall not want.
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Psalm 118, verse 24 tells us, "This is the day which the Lord hath made. We will rejoice and be glad in it."

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0: 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Be not afraid, neither be thou dismayed. For the Lord thy God is with thee whithersoever thou goest."
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brethren, be strong in the Lord and in the power of his might. Put on the whole armor of God, that ye may be able to stand against the wiles of the devil. For we wrestle not against flesh and blood, but against prince and powers, against powers, against the rulers of the darkness of this world, against spiritual wickedness in high places. Wherefore, take unto you the whole armor of God, that ye may be able to withstand in the evil day, and having done all, to stand. Stand therefore, having your loins girt about with truth, and having on the breastplate of righteousness, and your feet shod of the preparation of the gospel of peace. Above all, taking the shield of faith, wherein ye shall be able to quench all the fiery darts of the wicked. And take the helmet of salvation and the sword of the Spirit, which is the Word

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1: Quick now, you need to come to the barn, Joey. There was trouble last night.
2: No!
0: I'm coming.
1: The chickens are all in a tizzy and the horses have been spooked.
3: Come on, crew, let's go.
1: A stack of buckets was knocked over and grain has been dumped everywhere.
0: Is Izzy all right?
1: Well, you know Izzy.
2: Izzy!
4: Oh, the poor thing.
2: Will she be all right?
0: Yeah, something must have really scared her bad.
4: She's an icky sticky mess.
2: She sure is. It looks like she took a mud bath and then rolled in the hay.
0: She was clean when I left her last night.
5: You think someone did this to her?
0: I don't know, but I'm going to find out. You sit here with her a minute. I'm gonna have a look around.
1: Me too. A hero never shirks his duty, no matter how grievous his injuries.
4: Poor Izzy.
2: She's waking up.
0: There are tracks in the mud just outside.
5: Could you tell what they were?
0: Looks like a weasel.
5: Why would a weasel attack Izzy like this?
0: It doesn't make sense. It seems like something Dalton would do. How are you feeling, Izzy?
6: A little shaky, but I'll be all right.
0: Can you remember what happened?
6: I just remember hearing noises and then a voice. And then I saw these terrible, beady little eyes glowing in the dark. And then I fainted.
5: Do you remember what the voice said?
6: He said I was a disgrace.
2: That's horrible.
4: You're not a disgrace, Izzy.
6: But I'm no use to anyone. I jump at little noises and I faint all the time. I can't even tell you who was here last night.
0: All Tennessee fainting goats faint. It's just the way you're made. Now, let's get you cleaned up.
5: We could all learn a lesson in trusting God. Things that seem impossible to us are no problem for Him.
7: It's no big thing for God.

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Psalm 118, verse 24 tells us, "This is the day which the Lord hath made. We will rejoice and be glad in it."

0: As we come to the table to eat, things must be proper and neat. Please be so kind to pass the food. We must be polite, dare not be rude.
1: Yeah, right.
2: Food fight!
3: Hit him with a banana!
0: Oh, I love to have a food fight.
3: Gotcha!
0: Oh, I love to make a mess.
3: Ooh, yuck!
0: Food on the ceiling, food on the floor. And if you find a clean spot, I throw a little more. We love food fights, yes we do. We love food fights, how about you?

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0: Honor, I tell you, I see it every day. 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They always are guilty, the righteous must condemn. You know this kid is guilty, lock him up inside a clam.
1: Those lobsters are lying!
2: Who brought the stool pigeon?
1: My grandmother's pet pigeon!
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3: They need proof, and they lack it. 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This is planned. It's a scam. 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Something stinks, and it's shellfish that I smell.
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0: 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For the Lord thy God, he it is that doth go with thee."
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Psalm 1, verses 1 and 2 tell us, "Blessed is the man that walketh not in the counsel of the ungodly, nor standeth in the way of sinners, nor sitteth in the seat of the scornful. But his delight is in the law of the Lord, and in his law doth he meditate day and night. And he shall be like a tree planted by the rivers of water, that bringeth forth his fruit in his season. His leaf also shall not wither, and whatsoever he doeth shall prosper. The ungodly are not so, but are like the chaff which the wind driveth away."

0: The ungodly shall not stand in the judgment, nor sinners in the congregation of the righteous. For the Lord knoweth the way of the righteous, but the way of the ungodly shall perish.
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0: The abominable, unforgettable, formidable gnome-man.
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Psalm 1. Blessed is the man that walketh not in the counsel of the ungodly, nor standeth in the way of sinners, nor sitteth in the seat of the scornful. But his delight is in the law of the Lord, and in his law doth he meditate day and night. And he shall be like a tree planted by the rivers of water, that bringeth forth his fruit in his season. His leaf also shall not wither, and whatsoever he doeth shall prosper. The ungodly are not so, but are like the chaff which the wind driveth away. Therefore the ungodly shall not stand in the judgment, nor sinners in the congregation of the righteous. For the Lord knoweth the way of the righteous, but the way of the ungodly shall perish. Psalm 1.

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2: 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In all thy ways acknowledge him, and he shall direct thy paths."

0: attack. 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
1: And you can join our sluggish crew if you start the lollygagging. 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
2: I'm telling you, we never follow orders.
1: We're searching for true happiness.
2: I'd say we're getting warmer.
1: We waste a lot of time.
2: Oh, that's true. Oh, hours on our amusement.
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1: Oh dear.
0: And we will shout video games and movies without question.
1: Tis true.
0: Some doctors say the studies show it may decay your brain. But...
1: But what?
0: What?
1: You're so lazy, you couldn't finish the verse.
0: Or maybe it's me decaying.

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Let me check my schedule. 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

0: Hi, this is Chris. Welcome to Odyssey. We're just getting ready for a time of wonder and discovery. So why don't you get the whole family together and join us for another exciting adventure in Odyssey.
1: Good grief! What are you eating?
2: 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Spit and clay.
3: Spit and clay? What an interesting contrast.
4: Thanks! You're not just saying that, are you?
5: What are you, nuts?
6: Not that anyone would notice.
7: I'm not really certain that's true.

0: Hello, I'm Lucy Cunningham Schultz, and welcome to the special edition of Kids Radio. As many of our listeners know, John Avery Whittaker, or Whit as he is better known, has recently returned to Odyssey from an extensive archaeological mission trip to the Middle East. Life since his return has been a rather busy readjustment, filled with decisions, renewed relationships, and the quest for normality. We decided to follow Mr. Whittaker for a day, just to give our listeners a chance to see him make those decisions, renew those relationships, and quest for that normality. Stay with us. We'll join Mr. Whittaker at the start of his day, right after this.
1: A mysterious phone call and a new nemesis? 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
0: Thank you for joining us. John Avery Whittaker, a man loved throughout Odyssey for his honesty, wisdom, integrity, and ice cream sundaes. How does he spend his days now that he's back from the Middle East? That's what we at Kids Radio wanted to know. Glenn Adams joined Whit for breakfast at one of his favorite diners. One of Mr. Whittaker's favorite diners, I mean, not Glenn's.
3: Thanks, Lucy. I'm here at Hal's Diner, a typical greasy spoon in
4: the... Hey, watch what you say about the restaurant, kid.
3: A 4-star, highly rated dining establishment where Hal Schneider, the owner, gave me his kind permission to record John Avery Whittaker eating his breakfast. There's Mr. Whittaker now. Good morning, Mr. Whittaker.
5: Hi, Glenn. Is that you back there, Lucy?
6: Hi, Mr. Whittaker.
5: Well, what's with the microphone?
3: Kids Radio is doing a feature about a day in your life. Remember? Lucy asked you if we could.
5: Well, yes, but I didn't know it was today. I'm not sure this is the best...
3: Don't worry, Mr. Whittaker. Our plan is to be invisible to you. I'll be like a fly on the wall. You won't even know I'm here. Good grief! What are you eating?
5: What, this? Well, this is my breakfast.
3: Eggs, toast with butter, coffee. Do you have any idea what eating bacon can do to your body? Does the term trichinosis mean anything to you?
4: Watch it.
3: I had a second cousin named Christine who ate some raw...
5: Glenn, do you have a question, or are you just supposed to record me eating?
3: Oh, yeah. Well, apart from the grease and fat-saturated breakfast...
4: Hey, I told you, kid.
3: That's no doubt deliciously filled with vitamins and other things that are good for you. Why do you come here to Hal's Diner first thing in the morning?
5: Well, I don't come every morning, but 2 or 3 times a week. I like to eat my breakfast away from home.
3: Jason isn't a good cook?
5: He's a fine cook, but I just like the change of scenery from my home. And there's something about sitting here by the window with the sounds and smells of a busy diner behind me I just enjoy.
3: It smells all right. Do you think we can get secondary smoke inhalation in a place like this? My Uncle Bill used to work in a...
5: Glenn.
3: So, do you come here to eat breakfast amidst the hubbub of humanity and... What? I see you have a book in front of you.
5: That's my Bible.
3: What an interesting contrast. Your Bible in a place like this. Kind of like that Norman Rockwell painting with the mother and the kids praying in the truck stop with big burly men all around them. Do people stare at you because you're reading your Bible in here?
5: No.
3: Then religious freedom is alive and well here at Hal's Diner. Back to you, Lucy.
6: Glenn, you're not doing a report about religious freedom in diners. You're supposed to talk to Mr. Whittaker about him. Ask him what he's reading in his Bible or about his trip to the Middle East.
3: Yeah, good idea. We're back, Mr. Whittaker.
5: Oh, did we go somewhere?
3: You're reading your Bible here in Hal's Diner. What are you reading?
5: Oh, well, let's see. Today I'm in John chapter 9.
3: That's great.
5: Yeah, it's where Jesus heals the blind man with spit and clay.
3: Spit and clay? Probably looked a lot like that man's oatmeal.
7: Thanks a lot, kid.
3: Does this chapter in John have special meaning to you?
5: It does now. You know, I was in Israel for a while, and I went to the site where they think this miracle actually took place. I was so deeply moved.
3: Did you get to ride a camel?
5: What?
3: I always thought that riding camels would be pretty cool. Did you get to ride one?
5: A couple of times, I guess.
3: Did you run into any, you know, terrorists?
5: I don't think camels join terrorist groups.
3: What about those great-looking hats? You know the ones you wrap around your head? Did you get any of those?
5: I think we're getting off the subject, Glenn.
0: Wit's End,
6: Quiet now, but in no time at all, it'll be bustling with the activity of children and adults from all over Odyssey, engaging in any one of the many activities Whit has set up for them.
5: Good morning, Connie.
7: Good morning, Whit.
5: Hi, Eugene.
8: Greetings, Mr. Whitaker.
5: Why are you standing there like that?
7: Oh, we promised Lucy we wouldn't do anything unless she said so.
6: You can do whatever you normally do.
7: Oh, thanks. I need to set up the table.
8: And I need to contact one of our food suppliers about a mistaken delivery of ice cream cones. This requires diplomatic skill and a shrewd business sense.
7: Oh, fine. Hmm? Why do you have to make what you do sound more important than what I do?
8: It hadn't occurred to me that deft negotiating with a food distributor is more important than just setting up tables.
7: See? You did it again.
8: Oh, did I? It was unintentional, I assure you. I would be the first to acknowledge that Wits End would be less than what it is if we don't have the tables set up properly.
7: You're not just saying that, are you?
8: Oh, not at all. Forgive me if I offended you.
7: Well, okay.
5: Nicely handled, both of you.
6: Have you noticed any differences since you came back? With the people, I mean.
5: Oh, yes, yes, definitely.
6: Like how?
5: Well, Eugene's Christianity has changed him. He's far more sensitive to other people than he used to be, and to spiritual things, of course.
6: How about Connie?
5: Well, she's growing up. I see a deep maturity in her, even though she's as outspoken and impulsive as ever. I'm really impressed with both of them.
7: Well, sometimes Eugene doesn't realize how he makes people feel. But I think he's gotten a lot better about it. At least he stops to apologize now. He used to always justify his position. You know, have to get in the last word. Now, well, he's changed.
8: Old habits die hard, to borrow an obscure proverb. I believe I instinctively try to position my own activities as somehow being more important than what others do. No doubt a subtle reaction to some deep-seated personal insecurities, which I hope to work through by the grace of God.
6: Connie said you used to always have to have the last word.
8: Oh, did she? Well, I'm not really certain that's true. The last word, huh? Well, not always.
6: Okay, thanks.
8: I might only ever have the last word because there's nothing more for anyone else to say afterwards.
6: I understand.
8: Having made the definitive statement, you see.
6: I get it.
8: The last word. Intriguing.
6: One thing that makes Mr. Whitaker so popular is his easy accessibility to the kids who come to Wits End, and his wise advice. Glenn met up on the street with one young man with a problem.
3: That's right, Lucy. I've been standing out here in front of Wits End hoping to meet someone who was seeking out Mr. Whitaker's advice. Sam Johnson, can you tell us a little bit about your problem?
9: Problem?
3: Yes, you said you needed to talk to Mr. Whitaker.
9: It's no big deal, really. I just need to talk to him. That's all.
3: You need his advice.
9: Yeah, kinda.
3: Give us a hint.
9: I'm not sure I should.
3: Come on. Problems with parents? Your sister? Dietary questions? Bedwetting?
9: No, it's nothing like that. It's just that I found this wallet in the field behind Wits End. See?
3: Whoa, that's a lot of money.
9: Yeah, but there's no identification. So I want to get it to Mr. Whitaker before someone finds out I have all this money. And, you know, tries to take it from me.
3: You call that a problem? That's no problem. Boy, I thought it was gonna be something juicy. You found a wallet. Thanks, Sam. Big scoop.
9: I'm sorry.
7: Hi, guys. What can I do for you?
9: I need to talk...
3: He needs to talk to Mr. Whitaker because he found a wallet out back.
9: Thanks, Glenn.
7: Oh, well, Whit's upstairs with Eugene working on the imagination station. I can put the wallet in our lost and found.
9: Actually,
3: it has a lot of money in it.
7: Really? Okay, I'll page Whit.
9: No, really, you don't have to.
3: Go ahead and page him, Connie. We need some life in this documentary.
7: Okay, sure. Whit, can you come down for a minute? Sam needs to talk to you.
10: I'll be right there, Connie.
7: Okie dokie. 10-4, and over and out. Wow, I wonder who the wallet belongs to.
9: It doesn't have any ID in it. I checked.
11: Good morning, everybody. Or is it good afternoon? Ooh, I'd better check with Greenwich.
7: Good afternoon, Harlow.
11: Detective Doyle, if you please. I'm on a case, Connie. Jumpin' jelly beans! Look at the cash in that wallet! Boy, your parents give you an awfully big allowance.
9: It's not mine.
11: Not yours, eh? Then what are you doing with it?
9: I found it behind Wits End.
11: Ah, so you say. But have you got any witnesses?
9: Well, No.
11: Then how can you be sure you found it?
7: Look, before this gets confusing, as usual...
11: Confusing? Who's confused? I'm not confused. Are you confused? Oh, a reporter. You guys work fast. I'm prepared to make a statement.
3: A statement? I don't think we're ready for a statement, Mr. Doyle.
11: Sure you are. A little red light's on, isn't it?
5: Hi, what's going on here?
11: Ah, just the man we're looking for.
5: Oh, you were? Why?
11: Well, because I've forgotten now. I'm working on so many cases, they're hard to keep track of.
3: Sam just found a wallet out back.
9: I didn't just find it.
3: Oh, well, anyway...
11: Wait just a cotton-picking minute. When did you find this wallet?
9: Earlier this morning.
11: And you're just now reporting it? Sounds suspicious to me, particularly since you still don't have witnesses to establish that you found it in the first place. I think a full interrogation is in order here.
9: Okay, I confess. I found the wallet this morning, but was tempted to keep the money so I could buy a new bowling ball with it, all right? Are you satisfied? I feel bad about it. And that's why I wanted to talk to Mr. Whittaker.
11: Wait just a minute. You can't blurt out a confession before I get my interrogation lamp set up.
5: Oh, Harlow, I'll handle this, all right?
11: Good idea. You keep him occupied while I find a plug.
5: That's all right, Sam.
9: It was bugging me all morning. I was on my way home after I went to War Boy's sports shop and saw that they had a new bowling ball I'd been wanting. But I couldn't afford it. Then I found the wallet with all that money. And I meant to bring it right to you, but there was so much money. And
5: you were tempted to use some of the money to buy the bowling ball.
9: Yeah.
5: But you didn't.
9: No, sir.
5: Sam, you know that being tempted to do something wrong is no sin, as long as you don't follow the temptation. You did the right thing, even if it took you longer than usual to do it.
9: But I still feel bad.
11: I forgot to bring an extension cord. Will you bring the suspect over to this table here, please?
5: Sam, let's go up to my office where we can talk in private.
9: Okay. Wait, let me get my stuff.
5: I said in private, Glenn. Come on, Sam.
9: Thanks, Mr. Whittaker.
11: Hold on! Where are they going? What about my interrogation?
7: I think it'll have to wait, Detective Doyle.
11: That's Harlow, Connie. I'm off the case. Oh, well, maybe I'll have an ice cream soda while I've got some time off. Ooh, jumping jugular veins.
7: What's wrong?
11: I can't find my wallet.
3: What's your formula for giving advice, Mr. Whittaker?
5: Formula? Well, there's no formula. I just try to make it as easy as possible for kids to come to me, and then I try to help them if I can.
3: Well, how do you help them?
5: Well, first I want to hear them out, what they're thinking and feeling about the problem. Then I try to ask the kinds of questions that'll guide them to the right answer. Sometimes we'll look at parallel situations in the Bible or relevant verses. And if I have to, I'll just spell out what I think the right answer is and just hope that the kids will take it to heart.
3: I see. Well, let's go for a specific example. The situation with Sam is a good one. You went up to your office with
5: him and... I won't betray confidences, Glenn.
3: Okay. Well, then let me give you a situation I just made up. I'm a kid who just found a wallet with a lot of money in it.
5: Glenn...
7: Well, I called the police and told them not to come for the wallet. Now, Harlow, you're sure it's yours?
11: Absolutely. I'd recognize that Made in Taiwan label anywhere. And if you check carefully inside, I believe you'll find my membership card to the Speedy Alka-Seltzer fan club with a life-size photo of the actor who plays him on the back.
7: Yep, it's right here. But your name isn't on it. Why don't you have any ID in your wallet?
11: What are you, nuts? I'm a private investigator. Strict secrecy is an imperative, unquote. If I kept identification in my wallet, why then...
7: You'd lose it and no one would know it belonged to.
11: Precisely. You know, you might be cut out for this kind of work, Connie.
7: Yeah. Now, if you two will excuse me, I have to get these bananas sliced for the afternoon rush.
3: Detective Doyle.
11: Press. Glad you're back.
3: I never left.
11: Then thanks for staying.
3: Why were you carrying so much money in your wallet? There must be at least $200 or $300 in there.
11: A good question. A very good question indeed. Why was I carrying so much money? Jumping jury riggers. It's another mystery!
7: Ouch! Ow! I cut my finger!
3: You did?
7: Ow! Ooh! It's a bad one. Ouch!
3: Hey, you're bleeding.
7: No kidding.
11: Step aside, young man. I know first aid.
7: You do?
11: Yes. Dial 911.
7: It's not that bad.
3: But it looks pretty bad.
11: Bleeding like a stuck pig is one way to put it. Not that I usually work cases involving stuck pigs, or any other farm animals for that matter.
7: Maybe I better ask Whit to come back down.
3: We're here at one of the several Odyssey emergency care centers where the paperwork has been processed, permission has been granted, and Connie Kendall is about to get stitches put into her finger. How do you feel, Connie?
7: A little squeamish. I haven't had stitches in a long time.
5: Glenn, maybe you should wait outside.
3: But Connie doesn't mind me being here, do you, Connie? I mean, this is a major exclusive for Kids Radio.
7: Yeah, I guess it's okay.
3: Thanks. Tell us about the procedure, Dr. Huntman.
12: Well, it's pretty straightforward. We make sure the wound is clean, apply a local anesthetic, and then carefully put the sutures in.
3: Will she be scarred for life?
12: Not that anyone would notice. Are you ready, Connie?
7: Yeah, sure. Sorry I'm so nervous.
12: All right, just come on over here.
3: Of course. Connie's nervousness is not a surprise. Statistics have shown that when it comes to wounds, blood, and cool stuff like that, girls tend to be more squeamish than boys.
5: Well, I'd sure like to see those statistics, Glenn.
3: It's a well-known fact. Like last week when I showed Laura Harvey, my next-door neighbor, my worm collection, she freaked. I mean, she really freaked.
12: Well, let's put those sutures in now.
3: She didn't know how to...
12: Yeah, here we go.
3: Do you have to use such a long needle?
12: Well, this isn't a long needle.
3: But you're gonna put that in her finger?
12: It's the only way I know how to do it.
5: Glenn, are you all right?
3: Yeah, I'm...
5: Glenn!
12: Nurse, smelling salts.
6: Connie, why don't you demonstrate for our audience how you cut your finger? Now, kids, don't try this at home. Sharp instruments like scissors and knives should only ever be used when your parents or an adult is supervising.
7: Okay, well, I was standing here at the counter slicing some bananas for ice cream sundaes, you know, stuff like that. Anyway, I was slicing them like this. Well, actually not exactly like this, because I didn't have a big bandage on my finger at the time. Well, okay, so I was slicing kind of like this, when suddenly Harlow Doyle shouted. Well, it surprised me, and I looked up like this, and I brought the blade down like this.
11: Connie, I came to express my...
7: Ouch!
3: Oh, no!
7: Ow,
11: condolences
7: ow.
11: About the unfortunate mishap.
7: What happened again? Ow!
6: Oh, that's gross, Connie.
11: Ooh, perhaps you should stop playing with knives.
7: Oh, how embarrassing.
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6: We're back at Wits' End as the day draws to a close. I didn't go with Whit and Connie back to the emergency care center because I can't stand the sight of blood. Glenn couldn't go because his Aunt Sylvia is visiting from Cleveland and he had to go home for dinner. I'm here at a relatively quiet Wits' End with Eugene Meltzner.
18: This may well be my favorite time of day, Lucy. I suppose you could call it the proverbial calm after the storm. Most of the children have gone home. It's a good time to reflect on the events of the day, to meditate, and perhaps draw lessons from them.
6: What kinds of lessons have you learned from today?
18: Ah, yes, I was afraid you'd ask me that. Well, I believe that from Sam's experience, we learned that honesty is far superior to dishonesty. And to be tempted is not a sin, though yielding to temptation is. And always be careful when using sharp objects. Have you learned anything from today?
2: I learned never to do a documentary like this again.
18: Oh.
5: Now, Connie, I'm serious.
7: Whit, I just cut my fingers, that's
5: all. I know, and I think you should go home.
7: You think the two bandages look silly, don't you? Is that it?
5: No, not at all. But there's no point in you being here. Eugene and I can handle everything. It's the end of the day anyway. Now go home.
7: Well, if you insist.
5: I insist.
11: Wait just a minute. Nobody leave the premises. Nobody move.
5: What now, Harlow?
11: We haven't solved the case of the humongous amount of money found in my wallet, which has been complicated by a peculiar and inexplicable plot turn.
5: I'm afraid to ask. What kind of plot turn?
11: My discovery that my office has been burgled.
7: Incredible.
5: Your office? Yes.
11: That's right. When I returned to my office to look for clues related to the massive sums of money in my wallet, I found that my Get Smart lunchbox was stolen.
7: That's all?
11: That's all? Do you have any idea what that lunchbox is worth?
7: I meant...
11: Why, just this morning, I had it appraised at the TV Sitcom Collector Society meeting at the Odyssey Hotel. They gave me $300 for it.
7: $300?
11: That's right, in cash. So don't turn your nose down at my lunchbox, young lady. Is that all she says?
5: Harlow, how much money was in your wallet?
11: $300 exactly.
18: Mr. Doyle, this may be a wild stab in the dark, but is it possible that the large amount of money in your wallet is actually the payment you received in exchange for your lunchbox at the TV Sitcom Society Collectors meeting at the Odyssey Hotel?
11: Jumping jars of marmalade!
7: I'm going home now. He makes my fingers hurt.
2: Mr. Whittaker, thank you for letting us be a part of your day.
5: Well, I can't believe you recorded anything worth airing, but you're welcome.
2: As you close up your shop after yet another event-filled day, what goes through your mind? Especially now, after having been away so long.
5: Well, I thank God that I'm here, that he allows me to share in the lives of the families who come to visit, that I have friends who add so much to my life, and for another day of living in his grace, and to go home looking forward to tomorrow.
2: What do you think tomorrow will be like?
5: Oh, I suppose it'll be another typical day in Odyssey.
2: What do you mean by typical day?
5: Anything can happen. That's what I like about this place.
2: With that appropriate closing comment from John Avery Whittaker, I'm Lucy Cunningham Schultz for this special edition of Kids Radio.
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0: It's time to go ashore.
3: Is this Camp Kookawackawatz?
0: No, Peanut, but this is about as far up the river as we'd better try to sail the Jolly Roger. We'll hike the rest of the way to camp.
3: Captain Patch, there's a bus coming up the road.
0: There sure is, Pixie Pirate. Ahoy, mates!
4: Howdy, neighbors! You patch your part!
0: That's right, Mr. Bus Driver.
4: My name is Uncle Mac, and I'm pleased to punch to make your acquaintance.
0: It's a pleasure to meet you, too. Where are you headed with this busload of fine-looking sailors?
4: Camp Kookawackawoods. You're speaking this week, ain't you?
0: I will be if I can get there.
4: Well, don't dilly-dally. Climb aboard and bring your whole crew with you. We got loads of room.
0: We sure appreciate this, Uncle Mac. All aboard, crew!
4: Next stop, Camp Kookawackawoods!

0: Give me a K!
1: K!
0: Give me an Uka!
1: Uka!
0: Give me a W!
1: W!
0: Give me an Aka!
1: Aka!
0: What do you got?
1: Kookawaka, kookawaka, fun, ooh, fun, ooh! Kookawaka, kookawaka, number one, ooh!
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3: That don't sound good. They've been warming up for the last 5 hours.
2: Sing another one, please.
4: We've sung every song we can think of at least 10 times.
2: How about make a joyful noise?
4: Hey, yeah, that's a great idea.

0: Here we are, kids. Camp Kookwackowoods. Everybody out.
1: Wow, look at that beautiful lake.
2: And they've got an archery range.
3: Okie dokie, troops. Fall in.
1: Who is he?
2: He kind of looks like a soldier out of an old movie, Peanut.
3: I said fall in, troops. Line up. Hey, hey, hey, hey. Welcome to Camp Kookwackowoods, Captain Patch.
4: Thank you, sir.
5: Oh, Sonny boy! Sonny boy! Oh, you look so cute in your new army play clothes.
3: Mother, please, not in front of the troops.
5: Oh, sorry, sweetie Kent. I didn't know you were playing army.
3: Mother, I'm not playing. I'm working.
5: Oh, certainly you are. I understand, dearie. And who is this nice young man?
3: This is Patch the Pirate, our camp speaker this week.
5: Hello there. I'm Calamine Wimple, the camp nurse. And this is my son, Francis Charbon Wimple. Doesn't he make a handsome camp director?
3: Company attention! Now, as I was saying, troops, this is Camp Kookwackowoods. Let me warn you that behind each of these innocent-looking trees lies a thousand dangers. Snakes!
6: Snakes!
3: Bears!
6: Bears!
3: Indians!
6: Indians!
3: And wild asparagus!
1: Wild asparagus?
3: But never fear! I, your fearless leader and master woodsman, am here.
5: Oh, Sonny boy, you're so commanding.
3: Mother, please. Troops, you must never leave camp without me. Yes, sir?
6: Yes, sir.
3: I can't hear you.
6: Yes, sir.
3: Around here, my word is law for both man and frog.
7: Ribbon, ribbon, do it, do it.

0: Captain Patch, if you'll excuse me for a moment, I need to inspect the troops.
1: That would be fine, Sarge.
0: Company attention!
2: Quick! Get in line, Tubby!
3: I've got a little more to move than you, String Bean.
0: What's your name, Shorty?
4: Mortimer.
0: Speak up, son. I can't hear you. Got marbles in your mouth?
3: Mm-hmm. Candy bar, sir.
0: That's a strange name.
3: No, I mean my name is Mortimer Tubfield III, sir.
0: I think I like candy bar better. What do you folks call you?
3: My friends call me Tubby.
0: That's more like it. Now, Tubby, I want you to suck in that stomach before somebody trips over it.
3: Yes, sir.
0: Troops, when I give the order, we're going to march to the House of Chow.
5: Yes, sir.
0: Head them up, move them out, forward, march. Hut one, hut two, hey. I can see it's gonna be a long week. Okay, men, this is the House of Chow. Grab a plate and some chopsticks and start through the line.
3: Chopsticks?
1: This sure is a nice dining hall.
0: Thank you, Captain Pat.
6: Sarge, what's the name of your camp cook?
0: Who?
6: The camp cook?
0: Who?
6: The man who cooks the food.
0: That's his name.
6: That's who?
0: That's right. He's the best.
6: Who's the best?
0: Oh, he sure is. In fact, he'll be flinging some food on your plate any second now.
3: What Sissy is trying to ask is, who's the one who does the cooking around here?
0: Oh, you met him too.
3: No, I've never met him. Who is the camp cook?
0: Of course he is. I hired him myself.
6: Zowie, look at the way that Japanese guy is swinging all those big spoons and knives around.
7: What's he doing? He must be the camp cook, Peanut.
8: Hurry and hold up your plate, Pixie. Here comes your supper.
9: How about some kum tofu and grab some kamikaze? Hiya! Chup, chup.
7: Look out! Here it comes! Ew! What is it?
10: Oh, that's my favorite. Foo yucky uppy chucky.
9: Oh, delicious! Chup, chup!
0: All right, campers. I'd like to introduce you to our camp cook, Hu Flung Chow.
5: Hu Flung Chow?
0: He sure did, and he never misses. He's named after his grandfather, Far Flung Chow.
3: I was wondering, are there any other choices for dinner?
9: Certainly. Many choices. Hu Flung Chow also make very good flaming skunk bobs and freeze-dried tadpole almond ding. Chup, chup!
3: Do you have any, Twinkies?
9: Twinkies? Oh, sorry. Never hear of Twinkie. Oh, more have foreign food here. Chop, chop.
8: Come on, Tubby, grab a plate. There's nothing like camp food.
3: You can say that again.
9: Oh, so delicious. Chop, chop.

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1: Okidoki, Troops. Prepare to march to Lookout Rock for our evening service. Head 'em up. Move 'em out. Forward. Harch. Hut one. Hut two. Hey, hey. Ho.
2: Oh, Charlotte. You are so commanding.
1: Left face. Mother, please. Oh. About face. Forward. Company. Halt.
3: Wow, you can see the whole camp from up here.
4: It sure is pretty.
5: What a gashy, mashy, lashy sunset.
4: Just think, God created all this.
6: Yes, and that same great God sent his own son to die for you and me.
4: But, Captain, I never quite understood why Jesus really had to die.
7: Didn't God command the Israelites to sacrifice lambs to take away their sins? Why couldn't we have just kept on sacrificing animals?
6: Because, Tubby, the blood of animals can't really take our sins away.
7: Then why did God command it?
6: Because God was trying to show his people something he was going to do in the future. One day he would send a spotless lamb straight from heaven.
8: The Lamb of God?
6: That's right, String Bean. The Lord Jesus Christ himself, God's perfect lamb.

0: It sure got dark in a hurry.
1: Look, an arrow just hit Sarge in the head.
2: Charmin! Oh, Mommy's here. Oh, no, he's dead. Sonny boy, speak to me.
3: Mother. Oh. Oh. This is it. Oh. Do you know why? Last round up.
2: Oh, my precious baby. Let me hold you close and squeeze my Charmin.
4: I'm sorry to interrupt, Sarge, but I think this arrow only punctured your hat, not your head.
5: My hat?
2: Oh, Sonny boy, oh, I'm so sorry.
4: I hope it's nothing serious.
5: Serious? I had to send in 5 sugar snack box tops, 6 marbles, and my pet gerbil to get this hat?
1: Sarge, there's a note on the arrow.
5: Oh, no. It must be that Chief Cuckawacka again. I sure wish he'd used Pony Express instead of arrow mail. That's the 87th hat he's ruined this week.
6: You mean you have that many hats?
5: Yes, sirree. A camp director always wears a lot of hats.
0: What's the note say?
7: That's strange. It just has some pictures on it. A painting of an Indian chief, a big eyeball, a blue ribbon, a full moon, and a giant campfire. Who can read that?
5: Hey, you're right, Sissy. Maybe he can. Give it a try, who?
3: Also. Honorable notes say, Chief Cuckawacka is watching us closely all the time. Also, he say reward be given out at council fire of full moon. Beware and be ready. Chop, chop.
1: Are there really Indians in these woods?
4: There's a legend which says that Chief Cuckawacka still roams these woods, riding a giant white buffalo named Thundercloud.
1: Sounds scary.
6: Don't worry, String. Every camp has its Indian stories. Sarge probably just dreamed this one up to scare us a little.
5: Dreamed it up, huh? The chief is probably watching every move we make.
0: Why would Chief Cuckawacka be watching us?
4: This camp is built on the ancient hunting grounds of the Cuckawacka Indians, and they say the chief is always watching to see if campers are developing the outdoor skills that the Cuckawacka Indians were famous for.
0: What kind of skills?
7: Skills like making your own bow and arrow, identifying different plants, fire building, tracking, keeping a clean teepee, following orders.
1: We've got to learn all that.
5: If you want to be rewarded by the chief, you sure do. The moon is just about full and he could come at any time.
1: Any time?
6: String, don't worry about it. Sarge is probably just having a little fun with you.
5: Having a little fun, huh? Tubby, you just wait till the rewards are passed out at the council fire of the full moon. Then we'll see who's having fun.
2: Here, Charmin! It's time to take your chewy cherry hippopotamus vitamin C tablet.
5: Mother, please! Don't call me Charmin in front of the troops!
2: Oh, sorry, Sarge. You little cutie. Now open up.
5: But, Mother, I don't
2: need... I'll just put this little vitamin in your mouthy, wouthy, and I'll just push it down your throat. There. Now, that wasn't so bad, was it?
5: No, Mother.
1: Look at that sky. I've never seen so many stars.
7: Oh, it's just breathtakingly gorgeous, gargantuous, ticklish.
3: Also, that very good word. Chop, chop.
0: Just think. God made every one of those stars.
8: And the sun and the moon.
0: And the valleys and mountains and everything.
4: Our Lord sure is a great God.
7: He sure is.

0: Okie dokie, troops. It's time to head for your teepees and hit the sack. Hit 'em up. Move mount. Forward. Harch. Hut one. Hut two. Hey, hey. Ho, ho. Hug a bucky rubber ducky. Right face. Left face. About face.
1: Hey, String. Are you asleep yet?
2: Just about.
1: String, are you drinking something?
2: No, are you?
1: No. But what's that noise?
3: Teepee, my favorite.
1: Hey, there's a bug on my arm. Stop that. What are you doing?
3: Who, me?
1: You?
3: Oh, hi. My name is Luna.
1: What's your beak doing in my arm?
3: I was just getting a little warm drink before going to bed.
1: A drink? But that's my arm.
3: I know. And it's rather tasty, too.
1: What are you, anyway?
3: Oh, I'm just a common, ordinary, everyday, run-of-the-mill, harmless, tick.
1: Tick? Don't ticks carry all kinds of diseases?
3: No, I never do anything like that. That's the other side of the family.
1: Luna?
3: Oh, I'm sorry. I just find you so appealing. You're not ticked off at me, are you?
1: Well, I guess not. But would you mind changing the subject to a different vein?
3: Oh, I'd love to. How about this big one over here?
1: Luna?
3: Oh, I'm sorry. I guess I'm just an impulsive eater.
1: I don't care what kind of eater you are. Take your beak out of my arm right now.
3: Oh, I was afraid it would come to this.
1: What's wrong?
3: I just don't feel as close to you anymore.
1: Come on, don't cry. Say, how would you like to sleep in my shirt pocket?
3: Okay.
2: What's going on over there, Tubby?
1: Oh, it's kind of hard to explain.
2: Well, good night.
1: Good night, String. Good night, Lunatic.
3: Good night. Sleep tight. And don't let the ticks bite.
2: It's so still and quiet out here.
1: Yeah, I know. It bothers me, too. Wouldn't it be nice to have a stereo, or a video game, or a TV, or just anything to make some noise?
2: No, I kind of like it quiet like this.
1: You do?
2: Yeah. Out here in the woods with God's creation all around me, it just seems a lot easier to think about God and all that He's done for me.

0: Okie dokie, troops. Everybody roll out of the rack.
1: Teriyaki, sukiyaki, almond ding karate. Hiya!
2: Who's making all that noise?
0: Who? That's right. He's been out gathering breakfast since dawn.
3: He's making the House of Chow's specialty. It's called Highway Hash.
4: Highway Hash? What's in it?
3: Well, it's different every time he makes it. He just picks up everything he finds on the road and flings it into a big pot. Good. No critter is safe in these here woods, dead or alive.
0: Okie dokie, troops, listen up. For our first lesson, String Bean, please identify this object I hold in my hand.
5: It looks like a mushroom, Sarge.
6: A cute little mushroom, too.
7: Yum, yum. I love to eat mushrooms.
0: Not this mushroom, Pee-wee. This one is called a destroying angel. Just eating one of these little cuties will put you 6 feet under.
3: My Charmin, aren't we dramatic?
4: Hey, String, look how many times I can make this rock skip across the lake.
5: Tubby, you'd better pay attention to what Sarge is saying. It sounds pretty important. Besides, the chief might be watching.
4: I told you, String, there ain't no chief, and even if there is, he's not gonna bother us.
8: All you mates gather round and bring your Bibles.
6: Oh, goody! Bible time!
4: Why do we have to have Bible time?
8: So we can learn how we ought to live.
4: But I'm already a Christian. It doesn't really matter how I live, does it?
8: Tubby, there will come a day when how you lived your life as a Christian will make all the difference in the world.
4: Really? When?
8: When you stand before the judgment seat of Christ.
4: But I'm a Christian. I didn't think I was supposed to be judged. I'm going to heaven.
8: You're partly right, Tubby. Once you receive Christ as your Savior, your eternal destiny is settled. You've got a place in heaven reserved just for you.
4: Then why'd you say I was going to the judgment seat of Christ?
8: Because 2 Corinthians 5:10 says that all Christians are going there.
4: Why?
8: So the Lord Himself can reward us for the things we've done, according to whether our deeds have been good or bad.
4: When is all this supposed to happen?
8: It could happen at any moment, Tubby. The Lord Jesus says in the Bible that He's coming quickly and that He's bringing His rewards with Him.
0: Okie dokie, troops. It's time for everybody to clean up your teepees. Inspection in 5 minutes.
6: Captain, could we sing a song while we clean up our teepees?
8: That's a great idea, Pixie. Let's sing a scripture song.

0: Captain Patch?
1: Yes, Sarge?
0: You're ready to inspect the troops?
1: Anything you say, Sarge.
0: Let's walk over this direction.
2: Tubby, you'd better clean up some of your stuff before inspection.
3: Tubby! Help! Help, Tubby! Get me out of here! Get me out on the floor! Quick!
4: Luna, what were you doing in my cherry cola?
3: Cherry cola? That's awful strong stuff. I thought it was something else, being nice and red and everything.
4: Now get back in my pocket.
3: Anything you see, mister. Getting kind of bossy, ain't you? You actually drink that stuff? Yuck!
1: Tubby, what are all these candy wrappers doing all over the floor?
4: Well, I was getting kind of hungry.
0: And what about all these cherry cola cans?
4: I had to have something to wash down the candy bars.
1: And your clothes are scattered everywhere.
4: Well, I wasn't sure if you were going to check on me or not.
0: Tubby, how about a few words of wisdom from old Sarge?

0: home into a messy shack.
1: Clean it up! Okie dokie, troops. Each one of you has been given a copy of Chief Cuckawacka's Outdoor Handbook to memorize. On page 4,362, you'll find detailed information concerning the snakes which inhabit Camp Cuckawacka Woods.
2: Some of them are sure pretty, like this rusty-colored one on the next page.
1: Oh, he's pretty, all right. Pretty deadly. That is a copperhead.
3: Hey, String, come on. I found where the ping-pong tables are.
2: You'd better try to learn this stuff, Tubby. It might come in handy.
4: What's that?
5: Sounds like thunder, Peanut.
1: That's not thunder, troops. That's the sound of Chief Cuckawacka's giant white buffalo galloping up the trail.
6: Look! There's a cloud of dust over the trail.
7: Yes, sorry. That's Thundercloud, all right.
3: Where'd String Bean go?
6: Isn't that him sitting over there on that hollow log?
8: What's wrong, String?
2: Oh, nothing.
8: Come on, String. You can tell me.
2: Every time I think about Chief Cuckawacka coming to get us, I start thinking about the Lord coming back to get us.
8: What's wrong with that?
2: I'm kind of scared.
8: You have received Christ as your Savior, haven't you?
2: Yes. I did about a year ago.
8: Then why are you scared?
2: I'm not sure I'm saved.
8: Why?
2: Well, sometimes I just don't feel like I've been good enough to be saved. And before I got saved, I did a bunch of bad things. I mean, real bad things.
8: I know what you mean. Sometimes I feel awfully unworthy of God's gift of salvation, too.
2: You, Captain?
8: Yes, so I have to remind myself that it's not my goodness that saved me. When I, by faith, received God's gift of eternal life, Jesus Christ, the Lamb of God, was the one who did the saving.
2: I think I'm beginning to understand.
8: You see, String, no matter how unworthy I feel, it always helps me when I remember these words from Revelation 5:12, "Worthy is the Lamb."

0: Okie dokie, troops. I've given each of you enough wood for one bow and three arrows. Get out your pocket knives and start carving.
1: Oh, boy, I love to carve. Don't you, Peanut?
2: Yes, ma'am. This is fun.
3: Look at my bow and arrows, Sissy.
4: That's really spiffity miff, Pee-wee.
3: Tubby, look at mine. I'm almost done. Tubby, you haven't even started.
5: Don't worry, String Bean. I've got plenty of time.
1: Look up there at Cuckawacka Cliff. What's that?
4: Looks like smoke signals.
5: String Bean, come on. Let's run up and see where those so-called smoke signals are coming from. I'll prove to you that all this Indian business is one big joke.
3: But we're not supposed to leave.
5: Come on, you worry too much. Now be quiet. Let's sneak out of here.
3: It looks like we're getting close.
5: Let's slow down. The cliff is right up here.
3: What's that noise I keep hearing?
5: What noise?
3: That noise!
5: Oh, that's just Lunatic. She's sleeping in my pocket. She drank some of my cherry cola and got the hiccups.
6: I still can't believe you really drink that stuff.
3: Tubby, look! What is it?
5: Maybe it's some kind of mountain.
3: That's no mountain, Tubby. That's a super-duper king-sized teepee.
5: A teepee? It's huge.
3: If you think that's huge, just look at that giant white buffalo over there.
5: Unbelievable.
3: Quick, hide behind this tree. Shh, somebody's coming out of the teepee.
5: Get down.
7: It's
5: him.
3: He's gigantic.
7: Thundercloud, rest. Council fire, come soon. Something wrong. Birds quiet. Someone here.
5: Oh, no.
7: Someone spy.
3: No, Tubby, he knows we're here.
5: Quick, let's get out of here.
3: I'm right behind you. Tubby, we've been wandering around for hours. Let's face it, we're lost.
5: I'm starved.
3: Me too.
6: Me three. Tubby, can we be blood brothers?
5: Luna, keep your beat to yourself.
6: Oh, all right. I'm sorry already. Don't be so sensitive. Oh, these hiccups. I need to lie down for a while.
3: Hey, we just had that class on edible plants. There's got to be something around here we can eat.
5: Hey, String Bean, here's a good-looking mushroom. I'll see how it tastes.
3: Tubby, don't! That's a destroying angel. It's deadly.
5: Thanks, String. Guess I should have listened. I've sure got a lot of catching up to do before the council fire of the full moon.
3: I tried to warn you, Tubby.
5: Hey, I'm gonna climb this tree and see if I can tell which way we need to go.
3: That's a good idea. Tubby, that's a dead branch you're standing on.
5: String, help! Oh, my arm.
6: Wow, that was fun! Can we do that again?
5: Oh.
3: Tubby, are you all right?
5: Oh, that hurt. I guess I'm lucky all these leaves were here to break my fall. Oh, they do make a nice soft bed.
3: I hate to disturb your beauty rest, but according to page 5681 of Chief Cuckawacka's Outdoor Handbook, you're lounging in a bed of posturepedic poison ivy.
5: Poison ivy? I give up. Poison mushrooms, poison ivy, bugs, Indians, snakes, I just want to go home.

0: I guess we ought to try to build a fire. 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
1: You just better build the fire yourself. I wasn't listening to that lesson either.
0: Tubby, do you hear something?
1: It's just Luna.
0: No, listen.
1: Hey, sounds like Captain Patch and Sarge and the rest of the camp.
0: They must be looking for us.
1: Let's go find them.
0: Captain Patch, Pee-wee.
1: Sarge.
0: Here we are.
2: Ahoy, mates.
1: Oh, it's great to see you.
3: Company, halt.
4: Oh, you poor dears. Are you all right?
1: He's real. He's real. I saw him. And he's at least 10 feet tall with a giant teepee.
3: Now hold your horses, Tubby. Pull the reins and settle down.
1: Sarge, let's get back to camp. I've got to clean my teepee right now.
3: I'm afraid we're too far from camp, Tubby. We're going to have to spend the night here.
5: It's already getting dark.
1: Pixie, could you teach me how to identify the different kinds of snakes?
5: I'd love to, Tubby. But I left my handbook back at camp.
1: Who's going to take me back to camp?
6: Who no can do. So sorry. Honorable Hoofwang Chow grocery shopping. Shop, shop.
1: Grocery shopping in the middle of the woods?
6: So. I look for Mugu Guy Raccoon and Mugu Girl Raccoon. Shop, shop.
5: What are all these birds?
7: That one almost hit me.
3: Those aren't birds. Those are Kukawaka fruit bats.
1: He's killing them with karate chops.
3: That's Hoofwang Chow for you. Always thinking about the next meal.
5: It's getting chilly willikers.
4: Oh, sonny boy, I've got your coaty wonty and your pinky poodle earmuffs.
1: I'm itching all over.
0: Calamine, do you think you could help Tubby? He fell on some poison ivy today.
8: It was better than a roller coaster.
4: Poison ivy? Oh, you poor little darling. Where does it itch?
1: All over my face and arms.
4: Why, here, honey. I'll fix you up with some of my special pink lotion.
6: Also, pink lotion look delicious. Make good Hong Kong flute chow. Chop, chop.
1: Wow, it does take away the itching.
8: Tastes good, too.
0: And you sure look pretty in pink.
8: Thank you.
5: Captain Patch, can we sing a song of praise to the Lord before we go to sleep?
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1: Oh, Sarmon, I should have never let you quit your trumpet lessons.
2: Luna, stop that.
3: Oh, I thought you were asleep. I was just getting a little bedtime snack. I'm starved.
2: Well, can't you find something else to eat besides me?
3: Oh, I'd just about give anything for a peanut butter and jelly sandwich.
2: Hey, I just remembered. Mom gave me a peanut butter and jelly sandwich just before I got on the bus.
3: What'd you do with it?
2: I'm not sure.
3: Oh, come on, Tubby. Try to remember. This is really important.
2: Let's see. I think I put it in my pocket. Hey, it's still there.
3: You're kidding.
2: Been sleeping on it for several days. Kind of flat.
3: Oh, Tubby, it's beautiful.
2: It's yours if you want it.
3: If I want it. You don't know what this means to me.

0: much. Yeah!
1: Mmm! Wonderful!
2: Scrumptious! Luna, do you think maybe you could chew with your mouth closed?
1: Oh, sorry, Tubby. It might be more quiet if I ate inside your pocket.
2: Well, all right, Luna, but try not to make a mess. Good night.
1: Good night, Tubby. Oh, this is kind of sticky. Mmm, I love crunch. Oh, wow. Mmm.
2: Oh, where am I? Where is everybody?
3: Mmm, boy, come. We ride Thundercloud.
2: I'm scared. Please don't make me go.
3: Sit on neck of Thundercloud. Hold horns.
2: Not tonight. I'm not ready. Just give me a couple more days.
3: We go now.
2: Yes, sir.
3: Thundercloud, take us to Council Fire of Full Moon.
2: Chief, I'm sorry. I just didn't believe you were coming, so I didn't even try.
3: Me watch from woods.
2: If I could just have a few more days, I'd do my best to...
3: No more time.
2: But I promised to work real hard for you, so...
3: Too late. Time for Council Fire of Full Moon. Come.
2: Yes, sir.
4: Tubby, look at this neat tomahawk I got for fire building.
2: That's nice, Pee-wee.
5: Hey, Tubby, I got this pretty pair of moccasins for keeping such a clean teepee.
2: They're really pretty, Sissy.
6: Hey, Tubby, look at this Indian headdress I got because I knew all my animal tracks.
2: That's great, String.
3: Boy, come into Council Teepee.
2: Alone?
3: Each brave must come alone to Council Fire. Stand by fire. Young brave wear war paint?
2: No, sir, that's just Calamine's lotion.
3: Let Council Fire begin. First, Chief want to see boy's bow and arrow.
2: I didn't make one.
3: You no make bow?
2: I just didn't believe you were coming.
3: One final test. Look down at box. Two snakes in box. One snake make good pet. One snake poison. Pick up one snake.
2: But which one? Oh, I should have listened.
3: Young brave, pick up one snake.
2: Well, here goes.
3: Stop! No touch snake! Young brave not learn skills of Kukawaka warrior!
2: I'm sorry, Chief.
3: Chief, sorry. Boy, no reward.
2: No reward?
3: Council Fire of Full Moon over. Boy, leave now.
2: But I didn't...
3: Leave now.
2: Yes, sir.
4: What do you get, Tubby?
6: Come on, show us your reward.
2: I didn't get any.
6: Oh, Tubby... I'm sorry.
5: You can have mine, Tubby.
7: You poor dear. Sonny boy, would you try to cheer up poor little Tubby?
8: Sure, Mother. Okie dokie, kid. When the going gets tough, the tough get going. Stick out that chest, pull in that belly, put a smile on that face, keep your chin up, and that's an order.
7: Oh, Charmin, you have such a way with words.
2: Oh, the council fire's over. Who cares what happens now?
9: Also, who flung Chow care very much what happened to little friend? Chop, chop.
2: Luna!
1: Oh, I'm sorry, Tubby. I didn't mean to get under your skin, but I just wanted to find out what was eating at you. What's wrong?
2: Oh, never mind. It's all my fault. Everyone tried to warn me.
10: Tubby, the council fire of the full moon could be one of the best things that's ever happened to you, if you learn a lesson from it.
2: What do you mean, Captain?
10: You weren't ready for the chief to come, were you?
2: I sure wasn't.
10: Well, there's someone a lot more important than the chief, whom we need to be ready to meet at any moment, the Lord Jesus Christ.
5: Right now, he's in heaven preparing to come, and he's bringing his rewards with him.
2: How can I be sure I'm ready?
5: By faithfully reading and obeying his word, and by telling others of his love for them.
2: Do you know when he's coming, Captain Patch?
10: No man on earth knows the answer to that question, Tubby. That's why we need to be ready at any moment. For the Lord himself shall descend from heaven with a shout, with the voice of the archangel, and with the trump of God. Tubby?
2: Yes, Captain Patch?
10: Listen for the trumpet.

0: 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Colossians 3:20 tells us, "Children, obey your parents in all things, for this is well-pleasing unto the Lord."
1: We can never be good enough. Jesus is the only way to redemption.

0: Oh, boys and girls, look who's here. It's the Story Lady again.
1: Have you ever seen something that made you say, "I'm scared"? Perhaps it was a shadow, or a bully, or a needle at a doctor's office, or something else. But other people have been scared too. Do you remember David when he fought Goliath? He must have been scared. This is the way it happened. One day, the Philistines and Israelites went out to fight, but the Philistines had a giant on their side. He was really big, and he had a big sword and spear and shield. How could the Israelites fight him?
2: "I'll fight that giant,"
1: David said. This seemed funny to some of the soldiers. David was not even as big as they were, but no one else would fight the giant. So what could they do but let David fight him? It must have looked strange to see someone pray before fighting a giant, but that's what David did.
2: "Wow, he's a lot bigger than I am,"
1: David thought. Do you think this made David scared?
2: "And look at his sword, and his shield, and his spear, and all I have is this little sling. God will help me."
1: And David killed the giant. Do you think David stopped to thank God when this happened? Would you? Next time you are afraid of something, remember David when he fought Goliath, and remember that God will help you too.

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0: Winchester. 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
2: Duh, yo. Snakes are

0: 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They shall mount up with wings as eagles. They shall run and not be weary, and they shall walk."
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In the city of Chicago, one cold, dark night, a blizzard was setting in. A little boy was selling newspapers on the corner, and the people were passing by, trying to hurry to their warm homes where they'd be out of the cold. The little boy was so cold that he wasn't selling many papers. So he walked up to a policeman and he said, "Mister, you wouldn't happen to know where a poor boy could find a warm place to sleep tonight, would you?" He said, "You see, I live in a box up and around the corner there and down the alley, and it's awful cold in there at night. Oh, it sure would be nice to have a warm place to stay." The policeman looked down at the little boy and he said, "Son, you go down the street to that big white house, you knock on the door, and when they come to the door, you just say, 3:16, and they'll let you in." And so he did. He walked up the steps to the door and he knocked, and a lady came to the door and he looked up and said, "3:16. And the lady said, "Come on in, son." She took him in and set him down in a stick bottom rocker in front of a big old fireplace. And then she went off. He sat there for a while and he thought to himself, "3:16. I don't understand it, but it sure makes a cold boy warm." Later she came back asking him, said, "Are you hungry?" And he said, "Well, just a little. I haven't eaten in a couple of days, and I guess I could stand just a little bit of food." So she took him into the kitchen and she set him down to a table full of food, and he ate until he couldn't eat any more. And he thought to himself again, "3:16. Boy, I sure don't understand it, but it sure makes a hungry boy full." She took him off upstairs to a bathroom with a big old bathtub full of warm water, and he soaked for a while. And as he soaked, he thought to himself, "3:16. I sure don't understand it, but it sure makes a dirty boy clean. You know, I've not had a bath like this my whole life. The only bath I ever had was when I stood in front of a big old fire hydrant when they flushed it out." Well, the lady came back in, and she got him and took him and tucked him into a big old feather bed. And she pulled the covers up around his neck and kissed him goodnight and turned out the lights. And as he looked out the window that night with the snow coming down, it was so cold and dark outside, he thought to himself, "My, 3:16. I don't understand it, but it sure makes a tired boy rested." The next morning, she came back up and took him down again to that same big table full of food. And after he ate, she took him back to that same big old stick bottom rocker in front of the fireplace. And she took a big old Bible and she sat down in front of him and she looked up at him and she said, "Do you understand 3:16? He said, "No, ma'am, I don't. The first time I heard it was last night when the policeman taught me how to use it." Then she opened the Bible to 3:16. And right then she began to explain to him about Jesus, how he was born, how he lived, how he died, and how he rose from the dead. "For God so loved the world that he gave his only begotten Son, that whosoever believeth in him should not perish but have everlasting life." She showed him Psalm 51:5, where the Bible says, "Behold, I was shapen in iniquity, and in sin did my mother conceive me." And Romans 3:23, "For all have sinned and come short of the glory of God." Because we sin, there is a penalty for sin. Romans 6:23 says, "The wages of sin is death," which means separation from God in the lake of fire. Even though we deserve this punishment, God left heaven and became a man and died on the cross in our place. Romans 5:8 says, "For God commendeth his love," or showed or demonstrated his love toward us, "and that while we were yet sinners, Christ died for us." And if we will turn from our sin and put our trust and faith in Jesus, he will save us from our sin. Romans 10:13 says, "For whosoever shall call upon the name of the Lord shall be saved." And he sat there and thought, "My, 3:16. I don't understand why, but it sure makes a lost boy saved." You know, I don't understand it either, how God would be willing to send his son to die for me, and how Jesus would agree to do such a thing. No, I don't understand it either, but you know, it sure does make this lost boy saved.

0: ye the Lord. Praise God in his sanctuary. Praise him in the firmament of his power.
1: Praise him for his mighty acts. Praise him according to his excellent greatness.
0: Praise him with the sound of the trumpet. Praise him with the psaltery and harp.
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1: Down in my heart.
2: Where?
1: Down in my heart. 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
1: Now you give it a try, Termy!
0: Pray for me, I ain't had time to practice much. I've got the peace that passes understanding down in my heart.
1: Where?
0: Down in my heart.
2: Where?
0: Down in my heart. I've got the peace that passes understanding down in my heart.
1: Where?
0: Down

0: Squibby!
1: Yeah! So low you can't hear me!
0: I've got the wonderful love of my blessed Redeemer way down in the depths of my heart.
2: Where?
0: Down in the depths of my heart.
2: Where?
0: Down in the depths of my heart, I've got the wonderful love of my blessed Redeemer way down in the depths of my heart.
2: Where?
0: Down in the depths of my heart, to...

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Mamma mia, sit down and eat. 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

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You believe in God, believe also in me. In my Father's house are many mansions. If it were not so, I would have told you. I go to prepare a place for you. And if I go and prepare a place for you, I will come again and receive you unto myself, that where I am, there you may be also. 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Thomas saith unto him, Lord, we know not whither thou goest, and how can we know the way? Jesus saith unto him, I am the way, the truth, and the life. No man cometh unto the Father but by me.

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Psalm 100 verses 1 to 2 tells us, "Make a joyful noise unto the Lord, all ye lands. 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

0: Salty, when I was looking through your pages for the spiritual medley, I saw the name Fanny Crosby over 100 times. Who's she?
1: Actually, Fanny Crosby wrote over 6,000 hymns. She, too, learned how to praise the Lord in her own special situation. She was blind. She was also friends with several presidents of the United States, and she was the first woman to ever address Congress.
2: Can we go see her, Salty? Can we?
3: Okay, can we go?
1: I don't know if we have enough power left in the battery. Oh, well. Let's give it a try anyway. Set the dial for 1905 A.D. at the White House in Washington, D.C.
2: Is that her over there, Salty? The lady with the little American flag?
1: Yep, that's her. She always carried an American flag and a Bible in her purse.
2: Are you Miss Fanny Crosby?
4: Why, bless your dear soul. Yes, I am.
2: I'm Becky. We're studying all about you for our Sunday school project.
4: You're learning about me?
2: Yes. Could the kids and I sing some of your songs for you?
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0: 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Psalm 27:1 tells us, "The Lord is my light and my salvation. Whom shall I fear?"
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0: Good morning, Pegleg.
1: Quick now, you need to come to the barn, Joey. There was trouble last night.
2: Oh, no!
0: I'm coming.
1: The chickens are all in a tizzy and the horses have been spooked.
3: Come on, crew, let's go.
1: A stack of buckets was knocked over and grain has been dumped everywhere.
0: Is Izzy all right?
1: Well, you know Izzy.
4: Right?
0: Yeah, something must have really scared her bad.
2: She's an icky, sticky mess.
4: She sure is. It looks like she took a mud bath and then rolled in the hay.
0: She was clean when I left her last night.
5: You think someone did this to her?
0: I don't know, but I'm going to find out. You sit here with her a minute. I'm gonna have a look around.
1: Me too. A hero never shirks his duty, no matter how grievous his injuries.
2: Poor Izzy.
4: She's waking up.
0: There are tracks in the mud just outside.
5: Could you tell what they were?
0: Looks like a weasel.
5: Why would a weasel attack Izzy like this?
0: It doesn't make sense. It seems like something Dalton would do. How are you feeling, Izzy?
6: A little shaky, but I'll be all right.
0: Can you remember what happened?
6: I just remember hearing noises, and then a voice. And then I saw these terrible, beady little eyes glowing in the dark, and then I fainted.
5: Do you remember what the voice said?
6: He said I was a disgrace.
4: That's horrible.
2: You're not a disgrace, Izzy.
6: But I'm no use to anyone. I jump at little noises, and I faint all the time. I can't even tell you who was here last night.
0: All Tennessee fainting goats faint. It's just the way you're made. Now, let's get you cleaned up.
5: We could all learn a lesson in trusting God. Things that seem impossible to us are no problem for Him.
7: It's no big thing for God.

0: You know what else I like about mornings?
1: What's that, Larry?
0: Brushing my teeth. Every morning, I brush my teeth.
1: Well, that's very good, Larry.
0: And then I brush my tongue.
1: Well, that's good, too.
0: And then I brush my lips.
1: That's good. You brush your what?
0: My lips. And then I brush my nose. Then I brush my eyebrows. And then I brush my ears.
1: Larry.
0: And then I brush my neck. And then I brush my arms.
1: Hey, kids, while he's busy brushing, let's sing another song.
0: And then I brush my knees. And then I brush my uvula.
2: I'll bite your hand.
3: Oi.
2: It's not so bad. If a piranha's got no teeth, then why are you mad? I'll bite your toe.
3: No.
2: Look, here I go. If a piranha's got no teeth, it's not so bad. I'll bite your chin. It's not so grim.
4: Oh, this piranha's got no teeth, so what's with him?
2: I'll bite your head.
3: I'm dead.
2: No need to dread.
3: I'm not dead.
2: If a piranha's got no teeth, it's not so bad. I got no chompy, chompy, chompy, chompy, choppers in my mouth. I got no bitey, bitey, bitey, bitey biters in my mouth. 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It's not so bad.
4: Oh, you poor piranha. You know they make dentures for this sort of thing, and they look so real you couldn't possibly tell, but mine are fake too. Shh.
5: Nah, we can tell.
4: Gasp.
2: I say it's not so bad to have no teeth. Why would I be mad? It makes me the funniest piranha in the sea. 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Yes. 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Yes.

0: never gets old. 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
0: If a piranha's got no teeth, then why you mad? I'll bite your toe.
1: No.
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1: It's not so bad.

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0: Psalm 139. O Lord, thou hast searched me and know me. Whither shall I go from my spirit? Or whither shall I flee from thy presence?
1: If I take the wings of the morning and dwell in the uttermost parts of the sea, even there shall thy hand lead me, and thy right hand shall hold me.
0: I will praise thee, for I am fearfully and wonderfully made. Marvelous are thy works, and that my soul knoweth right well.

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Fear not, nor be afraid. For the Lord thy God, he it is that doth go with thee.

0: You're listening to the Sunlight Kids channel on Lighthouse Christian Radio. Psalm 1, verses 1 and 2 tell us, "Blessed is the man that walketh not in the counsel of the ungodly, nor standeth in the way of sinners, nor sitteth in the seat of the scornful. But his delight is in the law of the Lord, and in his law doth he meditate day and night. And he shall be like a tree planted by the rivers of water, that bringeth forth his fruit in his season. His leaf also shall not wither, and whatsoever he doeth shall prosper. The ungodly are not so, but are like the chaff which the wind driveth away. Therefore, the ungodly shall not stand in the judgment, nor sinners in the congregation of the righteous. For the Lord knoweth the way of the righteous, but the way of the ungodly shall perish."
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0: Psalm 1. Blessed is the man that walketh not in the counsel of the ungodly, nor standeth in the way of sinners, nor sitteth in the seat of the scornful. But his delight is in the law of the Lord, and in his law doth he meditate day and night. And he shall be like a tree planted by the rivers of water, that bringeth forth his fruit in his season. His leaf also shall not wither, and whatsoever he doeth shall prosper. The ungodly are not so, but are like the chaff which the wind driveth away. Therefore the ungodly shall not stand in the judgment, nor sinners in the congregation of the righteous. For the Lord knoweth the way of the righteous, but the way of the ungodly shall perish. Psalm 1.
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Galatians 5:22-23 tells us, "But the fruit of the Spirit is love, joy, peace, long-suffering, gentleness, goodness, faith, meekness, temperance. Against such there is no law."

0: Psalm 100. Make a joyful noise unto the Lord, all ye lands. Serve the Lord with gladness. Come before his presence with singing. Know ye that the Lord, he is God. It is he that hath made us, and not we ourselves. We are his people, and the sheep of his pasture. Enter into his gates with thanksgiving, and into his courts with praise. Be thankful unto him, and bless his name. For the Lord is good, his mercy is everlasting, and his truth endureth to all generations. Psalm 100.
1: 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Be not afraid, neither be thou dismayed. For the Lord thy God is with thee whithersoever thou goest."
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0: You'll never make it. 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
2: 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It's a weeping willow. And that one over there is a naughty pine.
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1: Hold on there. 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

0: hear about Lionel?
1: Of course, that's so last Tuesday.
0: Well, did you hear that Miss Bartleby wears a wig?
2: Look there, he goes, Augustus the consigner. He sells his clothes.
3: But they're not real designer.
4: He'll say they are.
2: But if you check the tags,
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7: I just bought this.
6: Can't believe all the blabber in Hubba Hubba.
8: Ladies.
7: Oh, he's got such a nice smile.
8: I heard he wears dentures.
9: I gotta give me some of those.
3: Fresh chowder, get your chowder.
5: You see, right there, Cassandra cooking chowder.
3: Mm-hmm. She got ahead by working for the lobster.
2: They paid her well to help in their cartel.
9: But if you ask

0: Miller burned his hand trying to steal a pie?
1: Oh, that's a hot take.
0: Serves him right.
2: Does everyone always gossip about each other around here?
3: Yes, it's our favorite pastime. It's always nice to know you're better than other people.
4: Good day, everyone.
5: It's the judge.
4: Hope you're doing well.
6: And now for him, the judge, he may see Grannis.
7: He's so sincere.
4: How are you?
0: Just stay out of my business.
7: His lighthouse shines directly in my

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1: You don't have to, Pee-wee, but that's up to you. Island can be anywhere that you listen to me first. Right, Silas?
2: That's right, Captain. I've learned my lesson. I'm never gonna say me first again. 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

0: 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Isaiah 41:10 says, "Fear thou not, for I am with thee. Be not dismayed, for I am thy God. I will strengthen thee. Yea, I will help thee. Yea, I will uphold thee with the right hand of my righteousness."
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0: boys and girls, look who's here. It's the Story Lady again.
1: Have you ever seen something that made you say, I'm scared? Perhaps it was a shadow, or a bully, or a needle at a doctor's office, or something else. But other people have been scared too. Do you remember David when he fought Goliath? He must have been scared. This is the way it happened. One day the Philistines and Israelites went out to fight, but the Philistines had a giant on their side. He was really big, and he had a big sword and spear and shield. How could the Israelites fight him?
2: I'll fight that giant,
1: David said. This seemed funny to some of the soldiers. David was not even as big as they were, but no one else would fight the giant. So what could they do but let David fight him? It must have looked strange to see someone pray before fighting a giant, but that's what David did.
2: Wow, he's a lot bigger than I am,
1: David thought. Do you think this made David scared?
2: And look at his sword, and his shield, and his spear, and all I have is this little sling. God will help me.
1: And David killed the giant. Do you think David stopped to thank God when this happened? Would you? Next time you are afraid of something, remember David when he fought Goliath. And remember that God will help you too.

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Romans 10:9 tells us that if thou shalt confess with thy mouth the Lord Jesus, and shalt believe in thine heart that God hath raised him from the dead, thou shalt be saved.